0: everybody.
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And if you grew up in the 50s, the 60s, 70s, 80s, or the 90s, then those years were your young years. 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

A very good evening and welcome once more to Young Years on Wellington Access Radio 106.1 FM. And that was iconic Aussie band Ice House there with Great Southern Land. Here's the Beatles, and I Love Her.

Just poor people, that's all we were, trying to make a living out of blackland dirt. But we'd get together in a family circle, singing loud. Daddy sang bass,

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You're with Wellington Access Radio on 106.1 FM and it's Young Years. And we're off down the Autobahn with German group Kraftwerk.

Kraftwerk there with Autobahn, and the English translation of the words is, we're driving, driving, driving on the Autobahn. Ahead of us is a wide open valley. The sun is shining with glittering rays. We're driving, driving,

Sandy Shaw there, Girl Don't Come. Here's the song about a situation we've all been in, Teenager in Love, and it's performed by Dion and the Belmonts.

0: about the night Miss Nancy Ann's Hotel for Single Girls burnt down.
1: Now, Miss Nancy Ann ran a boarding house with a faded sign that read, "Single rooms for single girls, no men allowed," it said. But rumor had it that a gentleman with a yen for love for a fee could always go to Nancy Ann's for some feminine company. Well, one night in June in the billiard room, I was chalking up with a friend. He was set to break when the door burst open and Leo James rushed in. He yelled, "There's a fire that's just broke out, and it's down at Nancy Ann." So we dropped our cues on the pool room floor and into the street we ran.

When we got to the place, the front was ablaze, and so was the second floor. So we cut around the side and up the alley and stopped beside the back door. We were catching our breath when the door flew open and knocked poor Leo flat. And out through the smoke ran Mayor Wills wearing nothing but a black silk hat. And right behind him with his shirt tail afire came the local chief of police. And Banker Jones with a red-haired girl he always called his niece. Then I spied Miss Nancy Ann herself helping someone out of the fire. Her arm around the red bald head of old Judge McIntyre. A deacon, a dentist, a deputy sheriff, and one state congressman. The county physician, the city mortician, out through the flames they ran.

Tex Williams with the story of the night Miss Nancy Ann's Hotel for Single Girls burnt down. You're with Wellington Access Radio on 106.1 FM and it's Young Years and it's time for some New Zealand songs. And leading off tonight is Peter Bowser with The White Rabbit.

The High Raving Tongues there with Rain and Tears, and that won the Luxine Golden Disc in 1969. Last New Zealand song, and this is one that I've used part of for my intro. However, I've been asked, please, can you play the whole song? So here it is, a New Zealand band that was much underrated during its time, Dragon, with Young Years.

That's New Zealand song, Dragon with Young Years. 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

Tommy Rowe there, and Sweet Little Sheila, a band called the Flowerpot Men, are with us with a song called Let's Go to San Francisco.

The Flowerpot Men there with Let's Go to San Francisco, and that song was not often heard on the radio, probably because of its length. Bobby Vinson has for us Mr. Lonely.

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4: Hello, hello and welcome everyone. Punks and hipsters, mods and divas, everyone out there listening, welcome to the show that's had many names and is yet to have a new name currently. It's the unnamed show with the host you love. Let's bring out Olaf Flint.
5: Hello. Welcome to this show. First on the agenda, we need to figure out what our name is and what are we doing here.
4: That's a scary thing to start with because this is literally the first thing I've ever done on the show. So maybe the name will come to us organically.
5: Right. Once we get more information.
4: Like, why don't you have some catchphrase going on or something, you know?
5: We gotta be very intentional about what is a catchphrase and what is the name of an episode and then what is the name of the show. Because if we come out I understand your hesitation because if we come out swinging with a name, and we got to stick to that the whole time, at least for whole episode, we have to be true to the name of the episode, which
4: something's going through my mind at the moment.
5: We both like
4: TV, right?
5: Yeah.
4: We both like TV. We like TV. And TVs come in seasons. Yeah. It is also the start of a new season. It's spring.
5: It is.
4: This is our season as well. You and me, this is our season.
5: Yeah.
4: This is the season we would sprung into life.
5: Yeah.
4: I don't know. Season's greetings. That could be the name of the episode. I don't know. Something.
5: My initial reaction is like that's bad.
4: Okay.
5: It's a bad name.
4: All right. Well, there we go. There we go. We could call Shot Down. This could be episode down. Shot Down.
5: Shut down.
4: Shot Down. Shot Down.
5: Shut Down.
4: Bad pitch.
5: Bad pitch. Shut Down. Shut Down. Bad pitch. Actually, I like that. I like that because it's about the seasons.
4: I don't know if it has to be about the seasons. It's just, you know, this is the start of a new season. We're like, we're a seed. Hopefully we will germinate.
5: Yeah, seed.
4: seed.
5: No, bad seed.
4: Bad seed.
5: No.
4: I think that's taken. I think that one was taken. But, shut down seed. Or germinate. Yeah.
5: Hope
4: to germinate.
5: Fingers
4: crossed to germinate.
5: We're going to be real.
4: German,
5: yeah, we're going to be real popular with the people of Berlin.
4: Yeah, who like knowing what they ate.
5: Okay, well, lock it in.
4: Counting the tales of what they ate. Well, you want to lock and germinate. You really want to start with you want to start with locking in a title of a show. This has had no prep, no nothing. There's been nothing done
5: about this,
4: and you just want to jump right in with a title.
5: Yeah,
4: that's,
5: I do.
4: That's freaky. That's you're a freaky man.
5: I like to. I am. I am a freaky man.
4: Taken me out to dinner. You haven't even taken me out to dinner. Just let's name the child right away.
5: Yeah. Yeah, let's make the child conceive it

0: right here, right now, in front of everyone.
1: All right, and seed. It's germinating seed.
0: It's germinating seed.
1: Gross. It's really gross.
0: Eat on Christmas. I'm going to take this name and say, so it's germinate seed.
1: Yep.
0: Seedsins. Germinate the seedsins.
1: Germinate the seedsins. Okay.
0: Yeah.
1: That can be a working title, I think. We'll go with that because I really don't want to just keep thinking about titles.
0: Okay.
1: I want to get to the meat of the show. I want to get to the segments. I want to get to the bits. I want to get to, you know, the slices of life.
0: Okay.
1: Is that what we're going? Is that what we're getting into?
0: Yeah. Well, that's all we got. That's all I got right now. Okay.
1: You up like a bag of Vogels. Oh, you've got something, do you?
0: Well, no, unless you have something.
1: Sounds like you've got something prepared.
0: Well, I do because I was making a coffee earlier.
1: I did that
0: 10 minutes ago.
1: Me too. Yeah, I'm drinking a coffee right now.
0: Oh my gosh. We should call this two guys drinking a coffee.
1: Yeah.
0: This is the episode name.
1: The same coffee.
0: The same
1: two
0: coffee.
1: Two guys drinking a coffee.
0: Two straws.
1: You tell me your idea rather than get into your coffee. I don't need to know much about that.
0: Okay, well, it was nothing really. No, the coffee is the scene. Like, fade in, season one, episode one. Olaf gets into the radio shack and quickly brews up a coffee.
1: I was very quick as well. Yes. I made a bad coffee, but
0: I was like, what the fuck?
1: I'm like, I'm late. I shouldn't be doing this.
0: I gotta say, your coffee's probably better than mine.
1: I don't know. I made a pretty bad coffee, but zooming in, opening shot. You've got a bad coffee in front of you.
0: I got a bad coffee. I look out the window to my right, and out the window there's a street and there's a food truck out there in a giant line. It's Saturday morning or Saturday afternoon. It's a sunny day. People have the time and the energy to line up all the way down the street for this food truck.
1: Crazy.
0: But then out of the, I don't want to say corner, but out of a little square of my eye, you know, if you zoom in real close, one of the pixels, there was a woman and a man,
1: very tiny woman and man.
0: Yeah, they were young. They were little. And the woman, I remember, had like quite tight shorts on, and the man had his hand around her butt, and he was rubbing and patting her butt. I don't know. Then nothing happened. I looked back, and then he was still rubbing and patting that butt.
1: All right. So the thing you had prepared for the show was just the thing you saw outside your window. Was he patting? Was he rubbing it like a genie lamp or something? What was he?
0: A little bit. It was a little bit like genie, 50% genie rub and 50% baby bottoms pat. You know, when you pat a baby's bottom,
1: I don't do that, but
0: I have memories of my mom doing that to my little brother. You put on the nappy and you go, you pat the bum and be like, there you go, you know. there.
1: Oh, like all done now.
0: Yeah.
1: Well, let it be known. Let the record show. I don't know what that is, and I've never done it. So I want that to be clear.
0: That's probably a good thing.
1: Right from the jump, season one, episode one.
0: Unrelatable.
1: I don't condone baby bum pats. If you had like venom or poison, like a spider does, like a snake spider, if you had that in you and you had like unlimited

0: like venom and poison.
1: Yeah.
0: Would you ever use it, and why? This question's okay. worth 4 points on the exam.
1: Okay, okay. So there's a right way to answer, and at least
0: I guess, yeah. Or you just tell me. You tell me okay. what's right.
1: Well, yeah, I don't care about tests. I never cared about a test in my life. Win or lose, I'm just going to give you my answer.
0: Nice.
1: Is it lethal? Like,
0: yeah.
1: Lethal poison?
0: Yeah. Yeah, it is.
1: If I don't use it, do I get backed up? Does my chest, like my nipples, like, swell up?
0: Yeah, they do. They do, but you know, you can just sort of spit it out in the sink and stuff. You don't have to shoot it at someone or inject it into anything. You can just sort of let it out into like some tissues or something.
1: If I could shoot my venom into like a cup and I gave it to like a scientist and then I'd say like, can you make an antidote to my venom? I would, if there was only one I like really hated, like I went to the Bhakti Lounge and I got a really bad impression of them. And I went and met a guru and I just did not like this guru. And I got pretty angry. So, of this guy's attitude and like, well, you think you're better than me because you're enlightened.
0: Wait, where was this?
1: This is the Bhakti Lounge. I think it's down on Vivian Street in Wellington. But it's like a Western Buddhist kind of thing place that they serve vegan food and they like try and get people to join them to like you know,
0: Hare Krishna.
1: Yeah, or, yeah. It is. Yeah. The one they were singing was Hare Krishna and then they all got up and danced at the end and they were all really happy and I was like, oh, what the hell? You know, this was a point I in my body I was filled with poison. I felt like.
0: Yeah.
1: And I was ready to spit. So
0: you want to bite some monks?
1: Yeah.
0: Monks?
1: Monk.
0: Monks. Monks. Nah. Okay.
1: Yeah.
0: But wait, why? What brought you there?
1: There was a girl I was dating at the time. Yeah. And she wanted to go there.
0: Yeah.
1: She was like, I've been here before. So I was like, okay, I'll come along. You know, I've heard of this place. I was trying to embrace the moment, but I was clenching my fists and I was gritting my teeth, just watching these people be so, I don't know what you call it, just brainwashed. and then afterwards.
0: Spiritual.
1: Yeah, spiritual. Like, why are all you people, and also what was going through my head was, like, all of these people are, like, I don't think they're from India or they're from, like, a Buddhist, like, raised household or anything. That was the impression I got. There was all these.
0: So you don't respect them. Yeah. 'Cause your parents didn't raise you like this.
1: Yeah. Well, I don't know.
0: How can you be a true Buddhist? I think lots of Buddhist monks aren't raised necessarily like that, right?
1: I guess it's like a calling.
0: All the Westerner people that go to it.
1: Yeah, yeah. It's like, wait. So hang on. So is it usually like there's like one Buddhist who like brings in all these white people who's like a real Buddhist? Like they had the calling, like at the age of five they were sitting on their bed like levitating like a centimeter while they were meditating. They got visions and then was like, yes.
0: A bright white light.
1: Bright white light hit them. And they were like, yeah. That's it. White people.
0: I don't know.
1: And then they go and start this camp for people who don't have an identity and they prey on that.
0: I don't know enough about Buddhist monks and I don't know enough

0: about Hare Krishnas. Yeah. I don't know if they are the same, like they practice the same beliefs, but I would have thought a Buddhist monk isn't, I don't know if they really have that like recruiting, you know, kind of ideology or whatever within the religion. I think that they're more like just, you know, trying to be at peace with everything rather than like, fuck, we don't have enough monks.
1: Yeah.
0: We got a monk up. Monk. So I don't know where that comes from. Well, yeah, my only experience with Buddhist monks is trading skate shoes with one in India.
1: All right.
0: He had some really nice blue Puma suede, and I think I was wearing some Vans, and I told him I can't quite remember, but like, you know, he was a happy looking guy walking down the road. He smiled at me and I said, oh, I love your shoes. And he said, I like your shoes too. And I said, do you want to swap shoes? And then we did. And that was that.
1: Whoa.
0: Yeah. I've got a good impression.
1: So that guy was a Buddhist.
0: I mean, he was dressed up in the
1: orange?
0: The garb.
1: Yeah.
0: he was in the Buddhist enclosure. Dressed up like a Buddhist, what was I supposed to do? Now, I don't know. He looked like a Buddhist.
1: That was your first thought.
0: Yeah. Take
1: his shoes.
0: Yeah. Take opportunity of his carefree giving nature. I don't know. I know very little about Buddhists, but when I asked if you want to swap shoes, I was fairly certain he would be fine with the suggestion and probably would say yes.
1: Is that something that you thought before that you wanted? That like
0: to swap shoes with a Buddhist monk?
1: Someone, yeah. Well, anyone. Like, is that something you felt like you can't say? That you've gone like, ah, man, I can't say that. I want to swap shoes with that guy on the bus there. I can't say that. It's not. It wouldn't. I don't think it would fly.
0: Well. Typical, like similar to like how I reuse t-shirts after a shower, like 2 days in a row. I wear my shoes down to the nub. I don't know. So a lot of the time I'm wearing shoes that I feel like if I was to trade with anyone, they would be getting the raw end of the deal.
1: Yeah.
0: And I don't know. I can't remember what quality my Vans were in at that stage trading with that monk, but. He genuinely seemed like he liked my shoes.
1: Right.
0: And again, I had noticed prior to that, because where I was going through in India at that time, there was a lot of, I guess there was Buddhist temples around and quite a few monks running about. And a lot of them had just cool skate shoes. Like, it was kind of like the only part of like individuality within their outfit.
1: Yeah.
0: Because like they would all be like shaven and they would all be, you know, wearing the same robes. But then like, it was like how they expressed themselves was these awesome skate shoes in really good condition. And yeah, I don't know. I had to tell him I liked his shoes and he told me he liked, I don't know if he's being polite. Like he may have left that being like, fuck, why did I do that? And then just, no, I can't. I don't think like that. It's cool. Everything's cool. Be at peace with it. Be at peace with it. Come on. Be at peace with it. It's fine. It's fine.
1: Yeah.
0: So I don't know. I don't. Yeah. In hindsight, I wonder if there was part of me that thought I could take advantage of him. I don't know.
1: And if it was, it's not your fault. You know, that's how you were raised.
0: Yeah, you know? Exactly. I was raised by capitalist. And you'll respect me for that, just following the way I was raised, doing what I was told.
1: Yeah.
0: Unlike the Hare Krishnas who ran away from their parents, parents' ideologies.
1: They did. That's how you make a monk.
0: I don't know.
1: Maybe that's what we should call this show.
0: Yeah. Oh, well, I've got the shoes.
1: Making of a monk. You've still got the monk shoes?
0: No, I wish I did. I wore those to the nub.
1: Yeah.
0: They're gone.
1: You wore them so much that they just disintegrated into nothing.
0: it's what I do, man. My shoes are...

0: Yeah, I wear them out of existence. They just, they're gone.
1: Yeah.
0: And I am proud of it. I am proud of it.
1: Yeah, or you should be.
0: Because some people have too many shoes.
1: Yeah.
0: Yeah.
1: Yeah.
0: Have you heard of this? You seen this?
1: Some people have
0: too many shoes.
1: So, yeah. Well, tell us about it. How many are too many, Mitch?
0: You've only got 2 feet. Why do you need 20 shoes? That wasn't Mitch. That was Seinfeld. Buddhist Seinfeld.
1: It sounded like
0: I'm trying to be a peace with it.
1: I'm pretty sure that was Mr. Feathersword from the Wiggles.
0: Yeah. He moonlights as Buddhist Seinfeld from time to time.
1: Yeah.
0: And he speaks through me. I don't think I've had a lot of shoes in my life compared to other men who are nearly 30. I think if there was some sort of there was only some way to get all the data, I think I'd be at the low end. One of those guys be like, oh yeah, he's only had 30 pairs of shoes his whole life.
1: You think so?
0: I probably have more than 30.
1: 60 shoes total.
0: But there are some shoes I'll wear for more than like 2-3 years and be wearing them pretty much every day. It's only recently, as I've gotten older, that I'll start to have different kinds of shoes. Hiking shoes and day shoes.
1: Night shoes.
0: That's about it. Slippers. I guess slippers count.
1: You got slippers.
0: My current slippers, I brought them when I lived in Eastdale.
1: And I
0: still wear them.
1: So that was like 7 years ago, six years ago?
0: Yeah, wow. At least. And I brought them from Pack and Save. They're Pack and Save slippers. Rare. A rare find.
1: Sometimes they don't have slippers there.
0: They normally don't.
1: Are you sure they're not like Snickers?
0: They could be.
1: Yeah.
0: I'm just mushing Snickers into my carpet for 7 years everywhere I go. Only at night.
1: Yeah. Well, then the cats come and lick it up in the morning.
0: Yeah. And get very, very sick.
1: Yeah.
0: Very sick.
1: Yeah, exactly.
0: They've got diabetes, my cats. too much nougat. And nuts. Mm.
1: Yeah. Oh, well, they love it. They love it, though, you know?
0: They do. My cats love me. Next segment, my cats love me.
1: Wow. Yeah,
0: they do. Okay, how much?
1: How much they love you.
0: They love me so much. My cat, my real cat, I've got two, but my real cat, she turned 19 years old this week, so that's how much she loves me. She continues to push through. Just to get some more minutes with Mitch. Minutes with her Mitch.
1: And
0: she loves me.
1: Is she with you right now?
0: No, I've locked her out of the room. No, she's not allowed in at the moment.
1: So
0: as much as she would love to be here. She's got some pretty bad political views. We don't really want to have air on the on the episode, podcast, whatever this is, TV show.
1: Yeah, well, they can't be worse than me, right?
0: Oh no, you want to poison Buddhist monks?
1: Yeah, I have some bad views. That's what I want to do with my life.
0: Poison Buddhist monks.
1: And then, no, I didn't finish.
0: Because
1: they're white, yeah. No, because this monk was like, he wasn't white. And it has nothing to do with it. But the thing was that he just had this air about him that he started telling, like, the girl that I was with, like, who was dating, started telling her all about, like, fucking putting ideas in her head about being like a spiritual scientist and shit, and like telling her like that she's really smart and really cool and really awesome, and then she was like, oh yeah.

0: and you could see her like being won over,
1: sucked in
0: by this guy who just has power over people and uses it. I just was like, you're manipulating this person, and they don't even know it. So what I would want to do?
1: She is actually a spiritual scientist.
0: She might be now, actually.
1: Yeah, she's got a. She's getting paid a good salary as a spiritual scientist, really figuring out all those spiritual questions with science. It's tremendous work.
0: Yeah, yeah. Fine.
1: But you wanted to
0: just like Einstein.
1: You wanted to do what? What were you going to do? After
0: I was going to. I was going to bite him, and poison him,
1: and then get off.
0: Yeah, and bite. Well, no.
1: Oh, because you've got an antidote. That's right. You've been to a real scientist.
0: So you're here
1: prior to this.
0: Yeah. So he's dying. Dead antidote. He comes back to life, and then
1: I think you need to give it before he dies. But yes.
0: Well, yeah, whatever. He comes back to life because I gave him the antidote, and then my dream is that he comes back to life, and he saw the other side, and he changes his ways, and he's like, "There is no God, there is no Buddha, there is nothing."
1: Yeah. And I'm okay, like, fair enough.
0: Good.
1: That's what you want. Yeah. I almost feel like you don't need an antidote to bring him back. You just need that girl you're with to be a spiritual scientist and push through the afterworld hellscape and pull them back into existence. Yeah.
0: Exactly. Well, have I told you about, like, in Sri Lanka, I went and saw our mutual friend Keith Key's uncle Rajan at his tea plantation, and he told me the story about how he got bitten by a snake, like a viper.
1: Damn.
0: And he didn't realize that he was bitten. And so he was at home at night. He was in his bed and he was like, oh, he was like shaking. He felt terrible. So he called up his friend, and his friend was like, oh, no, I'm going to take you to this shaman, this spiritual healer. And they went over there, and this guy, like, he's this real old dude, and he's got like this smoke stick, and he's
1: incense.
0: And I don't know. Cigarette? I don't know.
1: Okay, yes.
0: He just said it was smoke.
1: Sorry, I shouldn't get fixated on smoke stick yet.
0: He just had smoke for some reason. I was so wrapped up in the story that I didn't ask what kind of smoke or anything. That wasn't important. The important thing is he was chanting a mantra, and then he blew the smoke onto Rajan's arm, and he was like, yeah, that should fix it, right? But he just still didn't feel, like, he still felt ill.
1: Yeah.
0: And then they talked for a bit, a little more, and then the shaman was like, oh, no, now I know what bit you. It was this kind of viper. And then he went back and he got, you know, his smoke, and he did a different mantra that he was chanting. Yes. And then he blew it on Rajan, and he felt inside of him something leave his body, like something was getting pulled out of him. And 20 years later, he's telling me this story about this viper and how he survived. He didn't go to any hospital, no doctor.
1: Yeah.
0: So my question to you, Mitch, is that spiritual science? Is that what we're talking about?
1: yes, and of course. Now,
0: what do you make of that story, though? Because I told it to Alex, and he was like, "It's bullshit."
1: Yeah, it's bullshit. Now, I'm kind of like the thing that I can't let go of there is that he was bitten.
0: Yeah,
1: he didn't know he was bitten. He felt fever.

0: feverish.
1: Yeah.
0: And then the guy told him he had been bitten and then he was fine after the smoke.
1: Yeah.
0: Maybe he wasn't bitten and he had a fever that resolved.
1: True.
0: I don't know. Because he didn't see him get bitten. I don't want to
1: make him
0: feel bad. But like, he didn't know he was bitten. How do you know he was bitten? He was told he was bitten.
2: Yeah. That's a great point because how he described it is that he was waiting in the garden.
3: Yes.
2: And then he saw like the stick and he wasn't really looking and he just grabbed it and chucked it away. And he felt like, ow, weird. That was kind of weird. And then kept gardening and stuff.
0: I mean, who knows? Did he have big teeth mark or little teeth mark? Did he have a bite on him?
2: I don't know.
0: Yeah.
2: We have to go back. I mean, it's a cool It's a cool story. For sure.
0: It's a cool, for sure, for Shaman. Man.
2: Yeah, for sure.
0: It's cool, man.
2: You don't want to disregard any magical men.
0: I want as many Shaman listeners as possible.
2: Yeah.
0: No, I don't care about curses. I care about listenership. I care about numbers and subscribers.
2: Okay.
0: And, you know, I'm not saying it's bullshit and I'm not saying it's true. I'm saying like and subscribe.
2: Okay.
0: Feel free to send money via Patreon. Any money can help us make better coffees and have better coffee stories.
2: Yeah.
0: On to the next segment.
2: That's fantastic. Okay. Next segment.
0: Did
2: you have something?
0: Yeah. Do you want to master a skill? Is there any skill in
2: pogo?
0: And any of the skills you'd like to master?
2: Yeah, pogo jumping.
0: Pogo.
2: I want to be able to jump up like on top of buildings with a pogo.
0: Is that what pogo mastery looks like? Yeah, I feel like look okay. It
2: up. That's what it's like.
0: All right, I'll have to do some research after this. Okay, you want to master pogo?
2: Yeah.
0: Ah, okay.
2: Pogo master.
0: Dude, okay. All right. Well, that caught me off guard. I've never seen you do pogo. I didn't know that was what you're into.
2: Yeah.
0: I was kind of hoping I could get to know you better and sort of feel like you sort of just gave me some throwaway bullshit answer because I've never seen you with a pogo, but
2: No, I've pogoed.
0: Maybe you want to be a master at bullshit, I don't know. Anyway.
2: What do you want to be a master of, Mitch?
0: Oh damn, I thought that was just where the whole show would end.
2: take a breath there.
0: Now I want to master disc golf.
2: Of course you do. Oh, you and your discs.
0: Yeah. I just want to be able to throw it off the tee exactly how I want and I want to be able to sink putts.
2: How masterful do you want to get? Because with great mastery comes great responsibility, just like Spider-Man.
0: Tobey Maguire,
2: yeah. Master.
0: Do they say the same thing to Tom Holland? Do they say? I haven't seen any Tom Holland Spider-Man.
2: I don't know.
0: Do they keep that? They keep that in it? Great power, great responsibility?
2: They say with great
0: mastery.
2: Mastery comes great power.
0: Yes.
2: There's a little spin on it. You know, don't let it get stale, but, you know, at what point have you mastered the disc?
0: I don't know. I just, like, just get as good as I can get because I'm definitely not going to be no pro player. I'm too old for that. You know, get as good as I can, you know, just play well often. That would be good.
2: Mm-hmm.

0: in terms of if you could compare yourself to any of the disc throwing champs in the world, is there anyone that you would want to beat? Like you would want to be able to beat? We could say right now.
1: I'll never beat any of them. They're all so good. I would like to be able to, you know.
0: Who's just the lowest on the scoreboard, though?
1: I don't know.
0: The worst champion.
1: I don't look at that.
0: I don't look at that.
1: Nah. I don't look at that. Because I think also the way it works is you can just sign up to be in that league. And if you've already got a good enough rating, you can get in and pay for it, pay it forward. Right. And so I think there are some people sometimes in tournaments that actually get, like, you know, they'll do way better than I would in that tournament, but their scores are much higher than the people who are leading. Like, much, much higher.
0: And that's a
1: so I wouldn't say they're like, yeah, it's like, yeah, yeah, high scores are not good. You want negative scores.
0: How do you get a negative throw? How do you get negative scores? You can't like reverse throw, can you?
1: No, it's like par. You know golf, right? Mm-hmm. It's like pars. Sorry, since I really bummed you out by bringing up disc golf.
0: No, you bummed me out when you dissed
1: the pogo.
0: Pogos.
1: Like, never seen you with a pogo.
0: I've done it in the past. That's all you need to know. As a child, I would pogo. Yeah.
1: Well, I just don't feel. I'm sorry I came at you hard. I did come very hard at you.
0: I want to be able to.
1: I do feel a bit remorseful about that. But if you want to master pogo,
0: yes,
1: you got to get a pogo, man. I got to see you on a pogo. I've never seen your pogo. I didn't know that's what you wanted to master.
0: The right pogo needs to find me. That's how I see it.
1: That's some Buddhist monk crap.
0: Maybe I've been brainwashed. Who knows?
1: Yeah.
0: But, you know, my goal really, if you were going to ask me, like, you know, how far do you want to go? I want to be able to pogo up a cliff face. You know, I want to go bouldering with a pogo. I want to bounce up the rocks. That's where I want to be.
1: I'd love to see you do that. I think I would be very scared and nervous watching you do that.
0: Yeah, I'll wear a helmet.
1: I'm assuming by the time you're doing that, you would already have proven to me how great you are at pogo.
0: Yeah, yeah.
1: But
0: I'll prove it to you.
1: I gotta say, man, that the clock is ticking. We're not getting
0: what
1: any
0: do you
1: younger.
0: Mean?
1: The clock is ticking. I feel like you could have been pogoing for the last 15 years and you would still be on your way to working up to do this bouldering thing.
0: I know,
1: but
0: man.
1: You haven't been... I mean, I just want to see you succeed, man. I think you need a pogo. Do you want me to get you a pogo for your birthday?
0: Yes, please.
1: And would that count as a pogo finding you?
0: Maybe. It could.
1: Maybe.
0: I don't know.
1: What is this criteria?
0: Let me see this pogo, you know, and let this pogo see me. We got to lock eyes and you know, everything has to disappear.
1: Where are the eyes? Where are the eyes on a pogo?
0: I think it's right on the bottom of the, the bottom part.
1: It hits the ground.
0: Yeah, it hits the ground, yeah. Because that's like the pogo eye. So the pogo knows where to go.
1: Where it's going. Yeah. That makes sense. Strangely makes a lot of sense.
0: Yeah. It's all about where the pogo goes. You know, that's why it was all
1: I've
0: about.
1: I've never thought of it that way. Mm. Well, again, I do apologize for coming at you so hard about that. It was just a surprise for me as all, and I thought you were taking the piss, but I can hear the sincerity in your voice. And I do hope you forgive me. That's not how I wanted to start off the bad germinating seed show. But I guess I have really started this one off on the wrong foot.
0: Yeah.
1: And I'll be having to make up for it the whole rest of the show's existence.
0: Yeah.
1: I'll be on the back foot now this whole time.
0: And so the next 9 minutes, you're going to be in the doghouse for the rest of the show.
1: And the next 99 episodes, I'll wear this.
0: I don't know, man. I think you got to convince me now that that we should do another 99 episodes. Let,

0: alone one. You've really offended me with your pogo. It was so disrespectful, and I don't know if I can work with someone who disrespects my love of bouncing on pogos.
1: Yeah. No, I'm sorry. I'm sorry. Just avoids. I didn't realize I had this harsh prejudice inside me, but I've always thought it's a no-no to the pogo. It is for big, dumb bozos. It was a mantra in me I didn't even know I had. And now that I've unlocked it, I've realized how wrong I am, how small-minded and naive and just hurtful that mantra is. So now that I've released it and let it go, I hope we can grow. We can grow together. Pogo grow, maybe.
0: Pogro? All right.
1: Pogro.
0: Let's pogro.
1: Together.
0: I accept your apology. Let's pogro together. And
1: yeah.
0: We'll, like bros, we grow.
1: Pogro bros. Yeah.
0: Like that. Yeah.
1: Just like that. Just as succinct as that. But that's all right. Okay. Well, this has been really good to actually hear what you want in life, because now I can get you a birthday for you a birthday. Now I can get you a birthday. I can get you a birthday. No, now I can get you the perfect birthday gift for your 30th birthday. Because what do you get the man that has it all? An Apple wristwatch.
0: Yeah, if I'm honest.
1: What would you do with an Apple wristwatch?
0: I don't know. I'd like receive texts and look at the time and stuff.
1: Okay.
0: Yeah. Well, I was just kind of trying to answer that question. What do you get the man who has everything?
1: It's an Apple wristwatch.
0: What
1: they probably
0: I would
1: have
0: do.
1: That. Just a new, so? Another one. Got two
0: wrists. Yeah. Wow, you got a whole arm there. Why not just have a screen? It'd be cool if you had like a, instead of a wristwatch, it was like an arm pad.
1: Yeah.
0: You're like, it was all, the whole thing is your arm. And you could.
1: Very sci-fi.
0: Yeah.
1: Tap onto it.
0: Yeah, yeah.
1: It actually kind of, yeah. You should, I'm telling you, man, you gotta start bringing these ideas to the big dogs. The dogs with the money.
0: Right,
1: Shark Tank. Shark Tank that.
0: So sharks or dogs?
1: Dog sharks. Bulldog sharks. Right. I think you gotta patent that as before airing this episode.
0: Yeah, okay.
1: That's a great idea. It's something we've seen on, I don't know, Star Trek, I wanna say. It's something you probably it's
0: funny
1: you
0: say
1: it.
0: That.
1: It's like, oh yeah, that's the future.
0: Yeah.
1: But why is the future not here yet? We've got all the technology to be able to do that, I imagine.
0: Yeah, we have the
1: big
0: technology.
1: Screen on your arm.
0: Big screen on my arm. A pogo that I can use to impress shark dogs. I can jump down to the ocean and on my pogo and like go to the bottom, at the very bottom of the ocean. And bounce on the seabed, and then I could go all the way up again onto the top, and then bounce on the boat, and that'll impress the sharks. They'll fund my technology and my research.
1: Yeah,
0: and maybe I can get in touch with my my old girlfriend and. See if she wants to buddy up.
1: Nah.
0: Spiritual science.
1: Nah. You don't need that spiritual scientist in on this. You gotta milk this for yourself, and then that's when you've got a real cash cow on your hands. And I am, I think the sharks will be impressed.
0: they won't be impressed, and they're going to call their cash cow, the cash cow, and then say, hey, you should go talk to this cash cow.
1: Yeah. That's when you've done well, you get to speak to the cash cow.
0: Okay.
1: You get to take home the cash cow, and then you get to milk the cash cow at your leisure.
0: Whoa. Liquid money.
1: Yeah, liquid asset.

0: Liquidate. Those ass.
1: Yes. Yeah. But just the cash cow's ass, not ex-girlfriend spiritual scientist's ass. Yeah. Nor the baby bottom's ass, nor the person out your window waiting at the food truck's ass.
0: Yeah.
1: Put all those asses behind you and just focus on that cash cow's ass.
0: Oh, that's a great... Wow.
1: That can be your mantra. As long and clunky as it is.
0: I like that.
1: Yeah.
0: So have you got a name for this, for your advice? Where does all your spiritual, your advice come from? Where does it all...
1: On the disc golf course. Yeah. The wind speaks through me into my ear.
0: Really?
1: Yep. Whistles out my nostrils. And then I just have this new wisdom for my discs to fly upon.
0: Oh, man.
1: It's all, yep. Disc golf is my god, cool. My religion. And I can't wait to bring... you know, I always try to bring my partner to the disc golf course and have her indoctrinated. It just hasn't happened yet.
0: Yeah.
1: The wind hasn't manipulated her as much as I'd hope.
0: Oh, that's a shame. I don't know if it doesn't sound real, but I'm going to give you the benefit of the doubt because I want to support you because I love you and I want to support your ridiculous ideas.
1: You should just yell at me, man. You should just yell at me because that wasn't genuine. I was just talking shit. I was talking shit, man. This whole time I've been talking such shit.
0: Apart from when I first
1: said I want to master disc golf, that was real. Everything else just been such shit. I've just talked shit this whole time.
0: Aww.
1: I will never listen back to this. But it's a great place to grow from.
0: if we start from a not real place,
1: the bottom of the ocean,
0: maybe we can get to the top of the top of the skyscraper.
1: Yeah,
0: I don't know who said it. Do you know who said it? You start from the bottom, and now I'm here. You know,
1: I think is that Drake.
0: Yeah.
1: I think that was Drake.
0: Yeah, Drake. Dr. Drake.
1: I don't think he's a doctor.
0: But he's not. He's got a PhD in hip-hop.
1: And, yeah. Yes, he does.
0: And I think we got to take that very ritualistically and seriously. And we're going to start from the very bottom, as far down as we can
1: we
0: go.
1: We have. We absolutely have. We don't need to worry about that because that's happened.
0: We are there. Okay.
1: Yeah. That is a given.
0: Okay. Now, where can you go? You could go side to side, left to right, diagonally.
1: Yeah.
0: You can't go
1: ideally
0: down.
1: Up. Ideally up. I'd like to go up.
0: You want to go up? Well, then.
1: Because at the moment, saying started from the bottom, now we're here. We're still at the bottom.
0: We're still here. At the moment, yeah.
1: So I think we should just focus and start it at the bottom, and we'll be able to say the other part later. I think for now we just say the first part because I don't want to end it saying now we're here because this
0: So now we're there.
1: Yeah, soon we're there. Start or something.
0: Soon,
1: I don't know.
0: Soon we'll be there. We started at the bottom of the ocean. And soon we'll be over there.
1: Yeah. I think so. Hey, speaking of Drake and hip-hop, have you made a song that became popular? Because I know you make songs.
0: Yeah.
1: What would, like, and it became, like, really popular.
0: Yeah.
1: What would you want that song to be about? And how much would you have wanted to have contributed to it? Like, what would you have done to make that song?
0: Do you want the real answer or the
1: I want the real.
0: Okay,
1: answer.
0: The real one. The real. Yeah.

0: real answer?
1: Yes.
0: Because I want to, the way I want to contribute.
1: I think that's the way we move up from the bottom. I think we need to be a bit more real.
0: Yeah. Okay, so I want to bounce on my pogo stick. And that's the song. And that's how I want to contribute to that song. It's all about, it's bouncing
1: on your pogo stick.
0: Yeah.
1: Well, on your pogey, on my pogo.
0: Oh,
1: your pogo.
0: Yeah. I would call it my pokey.
1: Your pogey.
0: Just because they're cute. Cute name. Yeah.
1: Okay.
0: That's the real answer. I'm sorry. I'm sorry if it's not good enough. It's not, doesn't seem real or anything, but that's how that's.
1: If that's the truth.
0: That's the truth.
1: That will guide us in this show. That's cool. What genre would that song be?
0: A new genre.
1: New genre.
0: Pogo genre.
1: Okay, yes, cool. Nice, good. That's as long as you're being truthful. It's a song about being on your pogo, a whole new genre of music.
0: Yeah.
1: And what would you have contributed? I guess you've
0: bouncing on my
1: created
0: pogo
1: this...
0: stick.
1: But, like, are you singing? What instruments? Are you
0: pogo.
1: Playing an instrument?
0: Yeah,
1: you're
0: I'm
1: just
0: playing
1: a pogo.
0: I don't need to think about it. It's simple. It's pogo. You bounce.
1: Po flow.
0: Well, yeah. You get in the po flow. And you know, it is what it is. It's about bouncing on a metal rod with a spring.
1: Yeah,
0: that's all there is to
1: it. I know what a pogo is. Yeah, I know what a pogo. You don't have to tell me.
0: Maybe someone doesn't know.
1: Yeah,
0: I know.
1: I hope they've looked it up at least by now. If they didn't know 10 minutes ago, I hope they've taken the time to Google a pogo.
0: Yeah, well, I think I'm doing it. I'm doing it for the highest common denominator, the person who doesn't have internet, that doesn't have a phone or anything, and they've got a cassette of this recording and they're listening to it by scratching with a little needle on the tape and listening really carefully. They don't have anything. They don't even know English or anything like that. And I'm talking to you, whoever you are.
1: Did you say the highest common denominator?
0: Yeah.
1: What you said?
0: Yeah, the highest, because the lowest common denominator is like, you know, Big Bang Theory. It's for the public. It's general. It's generic.
1: Yeah.
0: Yeah. So the highest one must be.
1: I think it's going to be a really financially sound move for us to make cassettes out of these. I think that's going to be really smart. Yeah. Each episode, a cassette.
0: Yeah.
1: Just
0: cassette.
1: Make it thousands of copies.
0: Yeah.
1: For each episode.
0: Well, I can get a business loan.
1: Yes.
0: From the shark dogs and the cow, money cow, whatever. Yeah. I think this is great. Maybe
1: we're
0: like a shark. Are we going to go into business?
1: Yeah, maybe. Yeah. Yeah, maybe. We'll see, you know. Talk to my lawyers and get some advice from my capitalist parents.
0: Yeah. Yeah, that'd
1: just
0: be good.
1: Just, you know, not going to go talk to some Hare Krishna monk. That's for sure.
0: Oh, you don't need to.
1: I'm going to figure it out.
0: You have the wisdom. You have the wisdom of the disc.
1: Yes, I do. And speaking of disc wisdom, I guess you've got to close the show now with your famous freestyles.
0: Yeah, I do.
1: Woohoo,
0: yeah.
1: Let's give it up.
0: All right.
1: Give it up for that was the show. And before we leave, as always, as part of tradition, Olaf's going to hit you with an amazing freestyle off the top of the dome.
0: Yeah.
1: All right. Put your hands together at home. Yeah. All right.
0: Okay.
1: Yes, yo.
0: Give me a beat.
1: I hope you have a beat. Do you want to? Oh, sorry. Yeah. Okay.
0: I can't rap without a beat. I need a beat. Okay. Yeah. Pogo.

0: the way to go, bro. We need to get more pogos in our lives. The cash cows, the shark money. Give me honey, squirt it in a coffee. Add a bomb like a baby's ass. Make sure you do it last. It's last. It's elastic. You gotta put those little shorts on. They're elastic. They don't get dirty because you're not smelly. And you have a thin belly. While mine is getting bigger by the day. I shoot molten rays out of my eyes because I'm full of rye bread and lies. I'm talking shit out my ass and my mouth. My name is Olaf Burt Rando Ralph. Yeah.
1: Yeah.
2: Nice. That was probably the whitest thing we've ever done. Good stuff. And I think that's where you end it.
0: That's the end.
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1: We begin with your AJV man on the street, welcoming two of our friends visiting from the streets of Auckland.
2: Kia ora, this is Abigail. I'm a Dainu member from Tamaki Makaurau, Auckland. I've come down here to Whanganui Atara for the Steadfast of Palestine Hui. Super excited to be here. I've come here because, you know, Palestine, it's really important that that's on the agenda for the upcoming election. Our movement, we need to keep it really strong and long-lasting and sustainable. We need to think about long-term plans. And we need to connect and build coalition with many groups. So I'm really excited to be here. And there's lots of, like, amazing people I haven't seen in a long time, lots of friends. Just really good to connect as a movement. Happy to see my friend Rick, who's here from Diana and AJV. And, I'm really looking forward to it. It's really important, and I'm keen to come out of here re-energized and refocused.
3: I'm Yael Shochat. I'm from, I run EMA, a restaurant.

in Auckland. I'm part of Dayenu. There's some sort of feeling of unfortunate by I am a citizen of Israel, and which is quite hard for me to yeah.

0: who lift me up and look after me. And you see those people in that movie. It's been pretty tough, and they certainly, they don't like to see me under attack. We soldiered on.
1: Yeah.
2: What's the movie called?
0: It's called Misinformation.
2: Appropriate.
0: MS.information.
1: I have to definitely look it up. Yeah. Your point about the media and certain people making New Zealanders think what we were going through was much worse. I remember that time, and I have a lot of extended family scattered all over the world and a lot of friends in Melbourne because I lived there before the pandemic. And straight away I was what New Zealand's going through is not worse, because you talk to the people that live in other countries, and then scrolling on Facebook you see all these people writing these comments and you're like, why do you think that? There was that whole thing where people thought Jacinda Ardern was part of some cult to do with COVID. I can't remember what it was called now. And just all this weird, weird stuff.
0: There's an interesting conspiracy theory called Luciferase, which is just a whole bunch of people getting the wrong end of the stick about stuff. But essentially, it was a conspiracy about Bill Gates and the vaccines and microchipping.
1: Yeah,
0: people. And they called it Luciferase. But Luciferase is the name of the enzyme that glowing creatures use to make light, and so it's what my research is all based on. And I've had funding many years ago from the Bill and Melinda Gates Foundation to do some TB work. And so people went, she's got Gates funding and Luciferase, and they think Luciferase means Lucifer. And so it's just one of those, you know that meme of the person with all the red strings on the board? somebody doing that, and they've managed to make me part of this conspiracy when it's no, I got research to make glowing mycobacterium tuberculosis, which is the bacteria that makes tuberculosis, to try and make find better drugs for TB. That was 15 years ago, maybe even longer now. And I work on these enzymes that have got nothing to do with Satan. I'm not a Satanist. I'm an atheist. oh my God. And I felt the more I protested, the more they were see, she's a Satanist. It's oh no, I give up. And it's funny, I'd done a whole bunch of these art science collaborations, some of which involved working with kids and getting them to draw on petri dishes using a completely harmless glowing bacteria. So basically making glowing art. And I used to go to festivals and stuff and do this in schools and things. And then we'd put those pictures up online of these petri dishes. And so people would draw symbols I'd go to a sci-fi convention and people would be doing Batman signs and TARDISes, but or Hello Kitty and things. Anyway, somebody found my page, my Flickr page, all these pictures, and were like, look, it's New World Order symbols. And it was oh my God. Anyway, it's nuts the things that people will believe.
1: And also wanted to backtrack a little bit. You mentioned that your first court case started back in 2021, and because that reminded me, we had our second lockdown in August 2021, didn't we? So I guess a lot of people in the public wouldn't have realised that during that second lockdown, you had already started going through all these proceedings. And
0: yeah.
1: I'm pretty sure I remember, you were still on TV then, educating the country about COVID, and who knew that all this was going on?
0: Yeah, and actually one of the things the university asked was for me and my colleagues to stop communicating. They asked us to step back to try and stop the harassment from happening. And it was I didn't do as much, and I certainly started making choices about which media outlets I would go on, because I knew that there were some media outlets that resulted in much more harassment than others. But I felt, as you say, we were in a lockdown, we were doing a vaccine, vaccination push. It's we're needed. You need us right now. You don't tell us to stop. So it just, it was, it's crazy.
1: Yeah. I think.

0: It's good to get the word out there about, what you've been through in the last 5 years, because I definitely didn't know until I looked it up, and I've been following you on social media for ages. And when I saw that you'd posted some things, I was like, whoa, I had no idea. Like, I think I knew some of it, but I didn't know it was to this extent.
1: It's quite a story.
0: Oh, it is. And if we don't talk about it, then these the university that has done it to you and other people in the media kind of just get away with it if it's not brought to light that, it's not right and it's affecting your life and a lot of other people's lives at the end of the day too. So to end the interview on a bit of a higher note, what have been some of your career highlights to date?
1: Oh, look, I think, as a scientist, I'd always wanted to do research that made a difference. And what this has really taught me is that, my research makes me, like it's made, I'm a product of my research too, right? And it's through my collaborations, and especially with Toby Morris, that we've had massive impact. Our animations and illustrations went around the world. They were used by the WHO and governments in all sorts of countries, and saved lives. So I feel like I've kind of achieved. I was like, tick. I feel like I've been useful. That my skills as a communicator and an infectious diseases expert. Kind of, who knew they'd be needed during a pandemic? So I think that's been a highlight, has been actually being useful at a time when it was really difficult, right? And we needed people with, and lots of people stepped up with different skills that were needed. And I think that's an amazing thing. I feel like I've got a lot. Oh, being New Zealander of the year, that was kind of amazing. I mean, was amazing. Again, it's something that it's not an award I applied for. People essentially nominate and then other people decide. And so it was just so, there's a few things like that where it shows, I guess, the regard that people have and how they felt. And those are career highlights. So to do research that has impact, I think is really important. And for me, that's an acknowledgement that it's not just about the experiments we do in the lab, it's also about us and our communication. Saying that though, I've turned 50 this year. I still have part of my career to go. And so actually I feel like I want to do research that has impact, and I want to connect more with communities. And so I feel like I've got a lot still to offer. And so part of drawing a line in under what's happened to me has been also healing from the harm that's been caused by my employer, by the haters, because they really took my passion for science and science communication away. And I've been trying to regain that again. And I've started working on a project around women's health. That I am becoming quite obsessed by, and I'm really interested in. We're starting off around kind of reusable period products, so menstrual cups and period undies and things. And so, yeah, that's sort of where I'm going, and I think that's the. I feel like I'm looking forward as to what can the future bring? Because I feel like I've still got lots more to offer.
2: Yeah, definitely. And I don't know, you want to tell us a bit more about this project that is coming on, or if you can.
1: It's very, very early days. I mean, essentially for me, so as a microbiologist, one of the things I know for a fact is that bacteria like to stick to things. And so I've always found menstrual cups both an amazing thing. Periods are really expensive, right? They cost a lot of money. If you use disposables, they generate a lot of waste that takes hundreds of years to degrade. So they're expensive financially and environmentally. And then we have these amazing products that some people are comfortable using and some not. And as a microbiologist, I've never really been that comfortable about menstrual cups because I've always wondered, are bacteria able to stick to them? And so I've started doing some reading in the area, and it turns out it's not an area that's been really well studied, which you would hope it had been. But this turns out that less than 1% of the global

0: R&D spend goes on women's things that are not cancer. So there's huge amounts of stuff we know is not researched. Turns out menstrual cups is one of them. And so that's sort of something that I've become really interested in. And doing it in a really different way, I'm really interested in getting a community together of people with different perspectives to sort of say, what are the, so if we were going to do research on these products, what do we want to know? Do we, you know, what's the questions we have? And then try and do research that's directed at answering people's questions, yep, rather than, you know, the stuff that I get to think up. I mean, I'm still, I do have one particular project, which is, are menstrual cups safe? That's my project. But what are the other things that people are interested in? Yeah, so we're basically sort of forming a collective. We're called Period People Aotearoa. Yeah, look out. We might, we're going to start doing some community engagement next year, getting people along to Hui to talk about stuff. So if you feel comfortable talking about your periods and talking about products, then we'd love you to get involved and just, yeah, keep an eye out for when we start talking about it and calling people to come and join us.
1: Yeah, that's really interesting. I've never used period cups, but I have wondered in the past, how clean and how safe are they really? Are you doing a similar type of research around period underwear as well, or is there more research already done about that?
0: No, very little as well, but probably less safety issues around period undies than menstrual cups, because menstrual cups go inside. But at the moment in the process of reaching out to companies and organizations, making some really fantastic connections. One particular company I'm going to give a shout out to is Remi, and they are just amazing. Make period knickers for women living in really difficult situations, like in Gaza. So yeah, there's people in New Zealand doing amazing things in this kind of space, you know, really caring about women overseas as well. And it's really nice. I want to do research surrounded by people who have the same values as me and who care about the same things that I do. And I want to work in a space that's neglected, which is basically women's health. And so I just feel quite invigorated by this and the people that I'm working with. So it's super exciting.
2: And it's also a very interesting approach to a project, to a research project, because you are involving the people who are actually the user of these things. So you are actually asking them, what is the question that you want me to research on? So it also comes back a little bit to what we spoke about before, so that bridging that gap between the research and the people. Yeah. So, yeah, absolutely.
0: And, you know, because, I mean, and maybe this is a barrier that the fact that researchers have come into communities and just taken samples, and you never hear from them again. So actually what I want to do is build relationships. And so that researchers understand their obligations to communities, and communities are actually part of the research, not just it's not an extractive thing. And so for me, this is all part of the same thing of people being true partnerships. You know, and some people might not want to be involved really deeply, and that's absolutely fine too, right? It's whatever level people feel comfortable with. But yeah, I'm just super excited about doing some things slightly differently to how have been done in the past.
1: Yeah, I'm glad someone's doing research on that, because I think it's something that all women have heard for so long, that there's not enough research done on women's health and things that affect women. And a lot of the time the research that is done by men. So it's always from their point of view as well.
0: Yeah. And, you know, and it's hard, right? Because actually within academia, you know, women tend to leave. they don't most of them don't make it to the top, right? Partly because these places are very toxic, and you know, I mean, it is a bit of a miracle that I'm still there after everything that I've been through. You know, it would have been far easier for me to walk away many times over the last 20 years. I'm quite stubborn, I think, as people now realize. And when something's not right, I want to stay and fix it. And so for me, that's also part of this, is I've managed to stay, and I want to make a real difference in what I actually do. And encourage, you know, and

0: and I guess make a place where women, people who identify as women, feel safe and are safe. I guess women feel safe, are safe. Yeah, because it's a pretty, can be a pretty difficult place to be.
1: Definitely. Well, thank you so much for your time today. And it's been, even though some of the topics that we spoke about have not been, the best, I think just getting the exposure out there to help you with your case as much as possible, and to, I think, to shed some light on some of the horrible things you've been going on, or that have been going on behind the scenes, I think was really well needed to be discussed. But thank you so much for your time, and I hope you recoup all your money and more, because I think you really deserve it. You've had a really horrible 5 years.
0: Oh, thank you.
1: But I wish you all the best for your future career endeavors, and also for this new project. I can't wait to see where it goes, because it's so important.
0: Thank you.
1: Thank you.
0: Thanks for
1: Thank you.
0: having me. Really.

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Get your voice heard. 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

And for any of the callers who called in earlier, the phone in the studio doesn't seem to be quite working, so maybe that's why we just sort of, you thought we hung up on you. But here we go.

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6: 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My name is Patrick Davies, I'm the Engagement Officer for CNA. And on May the 12th this year, CNA held an election panel where political journalist Jehan Casanada grilled politicians from six parties on their vision and understanding of the community and voluntary not-for-profit sector. Our politicians present were Laura McClure, representing ACT, Mike Davison for the Greens, Helen White for Labour, Dana Kirkpatrick for National, Andy Foster for New Zealand First, and Dr. Kayla Kingdon-Bebs representing the Opportunity Party. Now, you can see the full recording on Community Networks Aotearoa's YouTube channel. But here to korero and look back at the event is CNA Executive Officer Roz Rice. Hello, Roz.
7: Hello, Patty.
6: And Sue Barker from Sue Barker Charities Law, who worked with us on this event. Hello, Sue.
8: Kia ora, Patty. Kia ora, KJ.
6: Kia ora. And so this was a really exciting and revealing night that you both created.

0: Why, so, is this type of event so necessary this year?
1: Well, what really made me think we needed to do this was that the charitable sector is invisible, largely. The invisible subcontinent on the social landscape, poorly understood by policymakers and decision makers and the public at large, and inadequately utilised as a mechanism for solving social problems. And I was thinking, wouldn't it be awesome if we put charities on the agenda for this year's election, or at least on the radar, as opposed to constantly being on the menu, as Mark Carney and the red M&M might say.
0: Well, that's fantastic. Absolutely. We want this to be really present in people's mind because we are fundamentally part of the fabric of Aotearoa.
1: Absolutely.
0: Roz, for you, was this event what you hoped it would be?
2: Yes, it certainly was. I really enjoyed the way that people came together and asked questions, and how the politicians somehow found themselves in agreement with each other.
0: It was quite amazing, wasn't it?
2: Yeah, and we had a good number of people there. Yep. Food and drinks were great. And the feeling was very of camaraderie between everybody. So Jay Hahn, our MC, was very slick at his really interesting method of having a discussion and bringing the questions in naturally into the discussion, which everybody felt was a really comfortable way to do it. And all over, it was just a really great evening.
0: I really think rather than like question and we get an answer from each politician, just that sense of discussion in Kororo was really valuable.
2: Yeah.
0: And I think it's much more revealing around what they're thinking and what they're bringing to the party, so to speak, pun ironically.
2: pun.
0: As well. Given that we are in election year and there are so many important issues, whether it be, you know, taxation on charity, whether it be compliance issues, whether it be the re-registration with incorporated societies, what for both of you were some of the important issues that cropped up, and what did you think about the politicians' responses?
2: In fact, the re-registration issue didn't come up for discussion.
0: Yeah.
2: And I thought that was a great shame because it's been a mess.
0: Yeah.
2: And it has affected organisations in that some of them have become not organisations, have lost access to their bank accounts, have lost access to any of their assets. And that is not ever, for some reason, it's gone all quiet.
0: Yeah.
2: And we haven't heard how they're going, what's happening, and other organisations have been there's been an enforcement of legislation through this symptom or through this work, and that's fine, except that when everybody went to register at the last moment, none of them could get through. And I know this isn't through to the company's office because it was the whole system had blocked up.
0: I wouldn't want to work there, got to say.
2: Well, the thing is that never was discussed, and it's actually a big issue. But, you know, main issues that were discussed that I found very interesting was, shall I say, their misapprehension about what the taxation issues were.
0: I was surprised.
2: I felt that the politicians actually didn't really know what that was all about. They had an idea, but they knew that that Minister Willis had announced before the previous budget that she wanted Inland Revenue to look at how they could tax, how we could tax the sector. And one of the things that I thought was very interesting was that she admitted the reason they wanted to tax the sector was to get more tax income so that they could afford their tax relief for businesses.
0: Yeah.
2: So how stupid to try and get money out of a sector that's vastly underfunded. They seemed to understand that the sector was vastly underfunded, but they didn't really have any thoughts about that being an issue. And it was brought up quite often in people's conversation that they've known the sector's very badly underfunded over a long period of time, and no one, not one party, has ever done anything much about it.
0: It's a bit of a

0: waste of time sometimes when you've got such an uphill battle. So what for you were the important issues and the responses from your perspective?
1: Well, there were so many. Tax is front of mind for me as well, because they all seem to think that the Minister of Finance's announcements for all these tax proposals for the sector had been shelved. And actually that's not correct, because IRD issued another consultation paper in November 2025 proposing to introduce this new concept of donor-controlled charity, which is an oxymoron, and tax them in various complicated ways. And IRD's been doing it on the down low. They only issued it to 50 stakeholders, and I think they're trying to slip it through. And personally, I think it's very concerning. If we do go down this rabbit hole, we're about to create a mess of complexity that will definitely cause more harm than good. It will create a culture of hoarding, in my view. That's the experience of other jurisdictions, which is the very problem they're trying to solve.
0: Right.
1: And it will also create a complex system of poacher and gamekeeper, because once you create all these rules in a fundamentally purposes and principles based area of law, you encourage people to try to fall on either side of these particular lines, and that has created these quite hostile frameworks in other jurisdictions. And my question is, why would we go down this rabbit hole when the existing law already solves these issues in a perfectly elegant and effective way, an issue that wasn't even raised in IRD's consultation? So I was surprised that none of the politicians seemed to be aware of of that. But Dana Kirkpatrick did undertake to go back to the Minister of Finance and see where that was lying, because IRD are very keen on this. It won't raise any revenue, so if we're scratching down the back of the couch to try to raise money, this is not the way to do it. In fact, it'll cost them a lot of money to administer this very complicated regime. So I'd be interested to know. It would be very nice if they did step away from that, because it just would not work. There's so many better ways to do it. And actually, I had a very good discussion with some of the politicians afterwards going, oh, that doesn't sound right. Why would we do that? So wouldn't it be great if this just actually didn't happen? So that was front of mind for me, yeah.
0: Yeah. We're donor-controlled charities, am I right in that term?
1: That's their term.
0: Could you just give us a definition of what that means for anybody listening?
1: It's incoherent, because a donor cannot control a charity.
0: That's why I'm intrigued by the way it's termed.
1: So why introduce an incoherent concept into our law? But that's what they think, is that donors give money to a charity and then they get that charity to fund their own personal whatever, which cannot happen lawfully under existing settings. There's one particular charity that they're focusing on, which has been written about quite a bit by Matt Nippert. It's the Wright Family Foundation, who, when you actually analyse it, have done absolutely nothing wrong, which is the problem. Because IRD thinks, well, okay, we couldn't get them under avoidance, so we've got to come up with another way of trying to get them.
0: Perception.
1: Yeah, I think so. But the problem is that you can't target just one charity. So they come up with these blanket rules.
0: Right.
1: So there needs to be a better discussion about whether there is actually a problem here that needs to be solved. That discussion hasn't been had. There also has to be a better discussion about whether this is the best solution. And that's another discussion that hasn't been had. We haven't even put forward the alternative solution of enforcing the existing law. So, you know, would it be nice if there was more awareness about that amongst the politicians? But maybe, you know, eternal optimism, maybe the fact that they weren't aware of it means it's not on the agenda. Wouldn't that be nice?
0: it would be lovely to have a number of things on the agenda. One of the interesting things, so Holly Snape is the chair of Community Waikato, which is a member of CNA. She's also currently the chair of our executive committee, and we were really glad to have her in the room for the to help us open with karakia and to end. But she also, just before we go to a song, she also touched on the fact that a lot of funding goes towards the admin back end of it, as opposed to what charities get around to doing with their marketing.
2: She wasn't the only one who touched on that. All the politicians were burbling about that as well.
0: Do you think the politicians said anything surprising around that?
2: Oh, it's just their strange attitudes and lack of understanding about how organisations like not-for-profits actually work.
0: Yeah. I'm always surprised that when businesses put in quotes for like highways and things, there's a profit margin already put into it. But for not-for-profits, that seems to be a bit of a no-no.
2: They always talk about the money going directly to the clients, and I always think to myself, what

0: you think happens? You give us money. Do you then think all the money you give us floats through the air and lands on a client's front door? Someone has to do the work. Someone has to do the help. And you have to pay for that.
1: Yes, yes.
0: And that's the backroom stuff. That's organising that the right people are at the right doorsteps at the right time. It's making sure your staff are paid. And as Holly so rightfully put it, also someone's there to do all the bloody government compliance.
1: Speaking of which, we're going to head into our song, and we feel Tracy Chapman has put it quite succinctly.

0: Welcome back to Collaborative Voices. I'm in corridor with Ros Rice, Executive Officer of Community Networks Aotearoa, and Sue Barker of Sue Barker Charities Law. And we are talking about the election panel that happened on the Tuesday, the 12th of May, looking at politicians' responses to the not-for-profit sector. So we talked a whole lot about some of the stuff that occurred, but I'm really intrigued. One of the things we did at CNA is we live-streamed the event because we want politicians to reach those communities around Aotearoa, and that's really, really cool. For the two of you, if you're a small organisation in a pocket of Aotearoa, how do you think there are ways for them to get into the corridor around what's happening in our sector? How do they engage with politicians?
1: I think it's very, very difficult for people who are living outside of Wellington to engage with politicians. Wellington has its own kind of subculture, and we all know, if we're living and working in here, some of the difficulties, even for us, to engage with politicians.
0: Yeah,
1: if they don't want to talk to you, you'll never get to see them. then there's some that do want to talk to you, but they want to talk to you and not hear you.
0: Right.
1: So there's some goodies, but, you know, it's very difficult. So one of the things that we have put out there to our memberships anyway is if any of them wanted

0: ask questions because they were watching something on the live stream and were unable to ask questions. Also to people who were there who didn't get the chance to ask questions. If they let us know their questions, we're going to try and get to see some of those politicians who were there last Tuesday.
1: Because they said, we'd love to talk to you.
0: And ask those questions on people's behalf. Yeah. So that's one thing. It is very, very difficult. Say you live in Tokoroa, how on earth do you manage to talk to a politician? But I will say that's one of the roles that Community Networks Aotearoa takes on board, is that we, living and working in Wellington, get to know them, and they have come to our conversation, our panel, so they do know who we are, and that gives us more of a chance to represent the views of those people who are in our membership anyway.
1: I love that. I love that. And that's the thing. That's what we're here for, is to help spread information in plain language, help to talk about legislation, help to when we can meet and greet these politicians at our conferences, at our huis, at these kind of events. For last Tuesday, if we were going to hand out a bouquet for, oh, I really love that, and a brickbat for, really? for the two of you, Sue, what's your best top bouquet and what's your brickbat?
2: Well, my bouquet would go to Dr. Kayla Kingdon-Bebb from the Opportunity Party, because we were talking about advocacy by charities, right? And she goes, well, it's not that hard, you know, and people were going, oh, where do we draw the line? How do we do it? It's not that hard. And I totally and utterly agree. Charities are where democracy happens. There's all this talk about backsliding of democracy. There's all this talk about fracturing social cohesion, but this is where it happens, particularly small charities. And it's so exciting to hear the role that you guys play, because we must hear the voices of small charities. So awesome to hear that that's going to be a channel by which they can make their voices heard. But, you know, and that's what most of my research has been on, which is purpose-based governance, that we shouldn't be drawing lines in this area of law. The question is the advocacy done in furtherance of the charitable purposes?
1: Yeah.
2: If it is, then there's no problem. We don't need all this hand-wringing, we don't need all these weapons to use to hit charities over the head with because they happen to advocate for their charitable purposes. We should be encouraging them to do that, you know. So a absolute bouquet to Kayla for flying that flag.
1: Yeah, and your brickbat?
2: Well, I don't really, to be honest, I'm not fence sitting here, but I don't really have a brickbat. I was really, really impressed by the collegiality. And I've always said that I do think these issues relating to the charitable sector transcend the political spectrum. It's not a left-right issue. Every political party worth its salt should want a strong, thriving community sector. And from my perspective as a lawyer, getting the legal framework for charities right is absolutely critical to doing that. And they're all saying, come and talk to us, we're developing our policy now. And I'm like, great, this is, you know, I'd like to encourage everyone, you know, why don't we... it would be lovely if the charitable sector could speak with one voice. I know how hard that is, but if, you know, we will get, you know, there's that saying, we'll get the legislation that we deserve or the democracy that we deserve, and that requires engagement and participation. So, you know, fantastic to have this pathway. So, yeah, thanks.
1: I really enjoyed that there was a sense that they might sit together and have a cross-party kind of conversation around this area. I thought that was, whether it comes to pass, you know, I hope it does. Roz, what are your bouquets and brickbats?
0: Well, actually, interestingly enough, my bouquet is also to Kayla from the Opportunities Party, because she came up with a new idea that I'd never heard about before. And that was finding, you know, philanthropy is talking a lot at the moment, how they can increase the idea of giving and how people can be more engaged with giving to philanthropy.
1: Yeah.
0: And she came up with an idea that I'd never heard of, the golden visa that people can apply for to get into New Zealand. So they've got to be fairly wealthy, right?
1: Yeah.
0: But to actually get what's called the balanced category of the golden visa, apart from having to have $10 million invested in New Zealand for 5 years, so that's everybody, isn't it? But how they invest that money, there's a list of ways that people with that kind of money can achieve this visa to get into New Zealand. One, and that $10 million can be in bonds,

0: listed equities, some property, existing commercial investments, industrial developments, any growth investment, and philanthropy.
1: Ooh.
0: And there's never been anybody who's been given one of these visas to get into New Zealand who has ever taken up the option of putting their money into philanthropy. And I don't think they have to put all their money into philanthropy. They've got 10 million, they can spread it around. But why isn't that pushed? Mm. Wouldn't it be great if that was seen as a source where they could perhaps put it into foundations or something like that?
1: Yeah.
0: And I thought that was a great idea, and Kayla came up with that, and Kayla's from the Opportunity Party. My brickbat, unfortunately, and I'm very sad to say this because I'm very fond of Labor, but it's Helen White from Labor. So Helen goes on. All I've ever heard her talk about, well, I've heard her talk about other things, but this has been consistent, is the idea of social enterprise.
1: Okay.
0: Now, my problem with social enterprise is it's a past thing. Right. I don't think social enterprise, this is just my personal opinion, I don't think social enterprise is an ongoing, proven positive.
1: Right.
0: Social enterprise in many cases has actually failed. There are some social enterprises that still do very well. Girl Guide Biscuits is perennial, isn't it? But and the Salvation Army op shops, they are social enterprises. But it is not the answer to our sector. It's a past answer to our sector. It is not a current answer. And the idea that NGOs, to save themselves and find money, need to set up businesses, that they then, the business's profit goes back into the NGO. What happens? Then Nicola Willis comes around and says, let's see if we can tax social enterprises after we've all done that huge work of having actually two main organisations, one working as a profit-making social enterprise and the other one as the NGO. So I just think it's too complicated, too difficult. It's asking people who are really focused on how they work their NGO well to start doing being business people as well. And then on top of all that, you then get punished for it. I don't see the point. I think Helen needs to look elsewhere.
2: Can I add to that? Because my understanding is that Helen is looking at creating a whole new legal structure for social enterprise. I thought she said, it would be good to go back to the recording, that she's drafted a bill to that effect. She said she's been to the UK looking at the community interest company, and the US has also developed all of these other vehicles, legal vehicles to assist social enterprise. But I was disappointed, to be honest, to hear about that, because on my research, I spent 2 years on sabbatical researching these issues, and these new legal vehicles have failed. They are a response to the specific rules these countries have preventing charities from running businesses. We don't have those rules. They've failed. They've failed to attract the investment needed to make them work because they're too complicated. And they're a second order issue. We need to fix these issues at the level of source, which is the definition of charitable purpose, how it's interpreted, the legal framework for charities. And what really disappointed me is that if we go down this route of creating this new legal vehicle, we'll be dealing with symptoms and, again, not addressing the causes. It would just, so it would be great to have a really good discussion with Helen about that, because, you know, I'm sure, you know, it would be really great to agree on a pathway forward that we all can get behind.
1: Well, I think that's the thing, is that hopefully they'll actually be in the same room talking about that, Roz.
0: I just quickly add one last thing to the old social enterprise thing that bugs me, is that we know we're coming to an end here. the social enterprise thing that bugs me is that it is an example. We're not England, we're not the United States, we're New Zealand. We're 5.5 million people. And we have a history of the government supporting the not-for-profits and funding some of them to provide services that otherwise, if they weren't there, government would have to provide. Social enterprise is a way of government saying, you do this and find the funding for yourself, and then we won't have to anymore. And then what happens when the social enterprise falls over? You're losing really good organisations.

0: We also have a tradition of being world leaders, you know.
1: Yes.
0: We were the first or among the first to give, you know, universal suffrage. You know, we stood up to America on the nuclear free issue. You know, wouldn't it be great if we looked at these other jurisdictions and thought, actually, is that really the direction we want to go? Couldn't we do this better?
2: Exactly.
1: They're not us. They are problems and solving ideas for a completely different country with a completely different population.
2: Yeah.
1: And a completely different way of running their politics.
2: And that's the thing. We could be talking for weeks about this, is because it's such a prevalent bunch of issues. And Roz and Sue, thank you so much for being part of this program. It's been absolutely delightful. And I'd say that if you want to see the full recording of the politicians responding to all of these issues, you can go to Community Networks Aotearoa YouTube channel. And if you have questions, send them into info@communitynetworks.org.nz. Thank you, everybody. 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
2: 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And if you want to know more about our work, best idea is to Dr. Google Community Networks Aotearoa. My name is Patrick Davies and I'm the Engagement Officer for CNA, and it's my pleasure to introduce our guest, Barry Baker from Grant Thornton New Zealand, one of the world's largest professional service networks of independent accounting and consulting. Barry is the co-leader of their not-for-profit sector team, alongside fellow specialists delivering advice and support to NFPs around, from everything to strategy, how to build their in-house expertise, risk, finance, governance, the whole shebang. And he's been around our sector for more than two decades. Barry, welcome to the show.
5: Thanks, Patrick. Thanks for having me on.
2: Oh, it's lovely, lovely, lovely. Oh, so first question, just a very quickie. Some people say not-for-profit. Yeah. Some people say for-purpose. Which do you prefer and why?
5: Oh, that's an excellent question. To be honest, I prefer not-for-profit because everyone seems to know what it is. But I've been schooled by such people as Craig Fisher and others about, and Stephen Moe, that really it's not a good description. That we're not not-for-profit, we're actually for doing things. So for-purpose seems to be the point. So I use them interchangeably, but I actually am the old school. Yeah.
2: I'm personally, I am kind of full purpose, but I kind of want to combine them together until we, you know, move through that.
5: Yes.
2: Because I do agree that not for profit is more recognisable, and it really states that we aren't there for a profit. But it is a bit misleading because people think charities can't make profit.
5: Yeah.
2: The only difference is that charities put that profit back into their work as opposed to towards shareholders.
5: Absolutely.
2: So it's a English is a living language.
5: Yeah.
2: It's all good. So one of the big things in our sector coming up is the deadline for incorporated societies. For those of you who may not know, all of the incorporated societies in New Zealand must re-register with the company's office because there's new legislation coming up, and that deadline is April the 5th, which is about 2 weeks away. Barry, from your perspective, how's that going?
5: Well, I think it's like a lot of things in the sector, that people who've got resources or access to professionals or professionals on their board or their team, they got there, you know, they're pretty much there. Though I'm hearing quite a few horror stories even this week about people having SGMs and it being voted down, so I'm not sure whether they're going to
2: be able to.
5: Yeah, at this late stage. So I think most people are okay. I think at last count was in 9,000 still to go, which is still a lot.
2: Yep.
5: But to be honest,

I'm not a big fan of pushing out this is necessarily a held view with across the sector. I think we've got to stick to a date anyway, because I suspect even if we waited another year, you'd still have 7,000 people not registering, and this will clean out, unfortunately, some defunct.

0: I've been dodging a lot of it at work. I'm seeing it at school as well. It helps to withdraw from people right now.
1: Yeah, definitely, bro. No, our whole flat's got it. I'm flatting with Anthony at the moment.
0: Oh,
1: He caught it, and I looked over like a couple of days ago, and I was like, "Damn it! I know I'm gonna be coughing like that."
0: Oh dear. How are you feeling? I know you have would you call it a national tour coming up soon? Semi-national?
2: I really don't like tour. We're playing like three. It's kind of going over to South Island.
0: Okay.
2: So I guess it can be a tour in Christchurch, Auckland, and here. But three shows for a tour seems a bit, you know.
0: Micro tour?
2: Yeah, micro tour. Yeah, sure.
1: Whenever I pull it up with others, it's like they kind of focus on like we're covering a lot of kind of land mass.
2: Yeah.
0: Like, yeah.
1: Big three, kind of like Auckland, Wellington, Christchurch.
2: Yeah, pretty excited for it though. It's going to be pretty fun. Got me and Anthony are driving up to Auckland, and the rest of them are flying. So, and I think we're taking gear. But
0: did you guys draw the short straw? Just the only ones with licenses?
2: We just didn't want to pay for flights, dude. Yeah.
0: So I've been doing a little bit at school. Slightly off topic, but kind of on topic, researching how like bands get around, because I'm industry first year. And are you guys like bringing all your shit up in a van or something, or putting it on the plane?
1: Kind of weird.
3: I think it's just very separate. Everyone just kind of takes their own gear their own way, I guess.
0: Yeah.
2: I had to pay for extra baggage on my flight to Christchurch, so I'm taking my base on that. But I think William's driving some up beforehand up to Auckland, so.
0: Yeah. Drums might be a bit fun.
3: Yeah. I think they all just get supplied.
0: Yeah. That actually makes a lot more sense. Jesus, imagine bringing your drums on the road for every, like, small fucking band. Oh, like, that would suck.
2: This guy can barely bring a snare anywhere, bro. Or his cymbals. He's always forgot his cymbals.
1: We've had so many rehearsals. We're like, we'll set up, like, a week before. We'll say, all right, we're rehearsing on Friday, and we all pull up to the music room, and Anthony's like, fuck, I forgot my fucking symbol.
3: Nah,
0: it's chill as though in the end, though, if you only need to bring your drumsticks.
2: Yeah. Well, we just get the house kits at every venue, but sometimes it costs us, so it's a bit annoying.
0: That makes sense. So it's Whammy Bar, and then is the San Fran here?
1: Yeah, San Fran. We got an iGum here.
0: Oh, yeah.
1: I'm so excited for that. I've heard so much. I've done a couple of, I've went along to a couple of iGums. They're always packed.
2: Yeah, it'd be pretty fun to play an iGum because we haven't got one yet, which is insane because we've been here for like 2 years now.
1: Yeah, we're kind of just like Valhalla based, eh?
2: Yeah.
0: Basically. I was looking at your Instagram, and it's like Valhalla, Valhalla, Valhalla, Valhalla, gig with Tempo 38, the fucking Hawke's Bay Opera House as well.
1: Yeah.
0: Tell me about that.
2: Tempo 38, bro. Was that the one in Bone Shed?
3: The Bone Shed.
2: Bone Shed. There's like this really tiny venue in Hawke's Bay.
0: Mm-hmm.
2: It's just someone's shed.
0: Oh, yeah.
2: Like in the garden, you have to drive through that like house driveway.
0: Yeah.
2: And it's like they host really like hardcore bands and shit. It's so cool.
1: It's such a weird evening.
2: Yeah.
1: It's like 50, like in Hawke's Bay especially, it's like kind of like a little bit like an older audience, and they're all got like, I saw some like suits and like full dresses and things on, and we went along, and it was it's like the tiniest little like 20 person kind of gig. But it went off like,
0: right,
1: like we spent like 5 minutes coming everyone up.
2: I got pushed over in the crowd.
0: Oh, fuck yeah.
2: I jumped in and I was moshing with some dude. He just like shoved me aside. I landed on my base. Like so bad.
3: That's hilarious.
2: William had to pull me aside for a chat after that and said, no more. Like, don't do that again.
0: Probably not going to be the signature move for the band, right?
2: Nah, yeah, probably not.
0: Just fuck your shit up in like the mosh.
2: Yeah. Mm. Well, we tried it, but it's just not.
1: The Toy Toy Venues one was it was lots of fun. I was sick for that one too.
0: Oh yeah.
1: But we worked with these Upstage.
2: Mm.
1: And they filmed two of our songs, and the whole time, like between takes, I'd like run off stage, go blow my nose for like a couple of minutes, and run back on stage and say, "All right, Rainer, fucking ready." And
2: we did play that twice technically.
1: Oh yeah,
2: because we had to do Banquest with a guest band.
0: Ooh,
1: that's so funny. It's like the Vanquished audience is not for the Splinter.
2: It's the funniest visual I've ever had.

0: because it's a bunch of people just in their like chairs, just kind of looking up at us like that, dude. It's all straight faces.
1: Like a bunch of like intermediate kids like leaning on the front stage.
0: Yeah.
2: Oh, nice.
1: Jumping up around. Yeah.
3: Was that pretty early on?
0: Yeah, it was.
1: Straight out of Fresh from Rock Quest.
3: So you're just like screaming into the mics, crunch, crunch, crunch. Yeah, in front of like a bunch of people sitting down.
1: Did we do Never Fight a Man with a Pole?
0: Yeah, we did.
3: Oh.
0: Yeah.
1: We did Never Fight a Man with a
0: Pole. And we did, what's the Chats one we do?
3: Smoker.
0: No, the
1: Pubfeed.
0: Yeah. He did Pubfeed. I sang Pubfeed. It was so awkward, bro.
3: Holy shit.
0: Yeah.
2: That's cringe.
3: I'd never heard of Tempo 38 before I looked at your Instagram page. Not to diss them, but what are they like? Are they like a Hawke's Bay staple?
0: I think they're from Hawke's Bay, are they?
1: They were Hawke's Bay. They had merch and everything when we saw them in that.
0: Yeah.
1: I think like, fuck, we're a bit behind. We need to get some merch happen.
0: I think they're like Hawke's Bay staple for the people who are like into that kind of like indie hardcore shit.
3: Right.
0: But it's a kind of a hard crowd find in Hawke's Bay, low-key.
3: Mm-hmm.
0: But they were pretty cool. And they had an awesome band opening for them. I can't remember who it was. But we played the gig with them, and it was sick. Yeah.
3: Yeah. What's the place in Christchurch you play at?
1: Dark Room.
0: Dark Room. It's like a some bar, right?
1: Yeah.
3: That sounds familiar. I've never been there, though. Sorry, continue.
1: The more I learn about the kind of Christchurch rock scene, it's like everything's kind of spaced out and quite far away from the center of town, so I'm hoping we get, like, a decent audience. We've had really good reception for ticket sales and stuff, but, mainly what we're looking is like kind of build like a community down there for like splinters or like kind of a rock scene at least.
3: Yeah,
0: I'm just trying to spread the audience, I guess.
3: Mm. What's the capacity of Dark Room?
0: It's like 80 people.
1: It's 80. It's
0: gonna be so funny, dude. Because it could either be like, I think you get to 50 in a place of that capacity, and it kind of looks a little packed. So as long as there's like at least 50 people there.
1: Yeah. I think we sold out early bird tickets within like 2 days.
0: Hell yeah, I did not know that.
1: Don't fact check me on that. That might be complete BS.
0: Yeah.
3: Damn, we'll find the number in the brick and out you afterwards.
1: Yeah.
3: Oh dear. Oh well. I had a couple of questions I wrote down for the middle part before looking at the stuff. What was the crunch sound in Fickle People? Was it chips?
0: Celery.
1: We went to
0: like the store, and we were like, Lee, we're gonna go get some stuff. And we came back with just like apples, celery and stuff, and like cans of Coke. You had to do burps into the mic. And we were just like eating shit into it. It was low-key really awkward because we were like laughing so hard the whole time.
1: No, we do have a couple of videos. I don't know if it's on our page or not, but we do have videos of the guys like leaning up into it.
0: It's on YouTube, dude. We've got the vlog, dude. The recording.
1: Oh my god, the vlog's still up.
0: Yeah.
1: The vlog is crazy. The vlog's like Clash Royale videos like midway through.
0: Yeah, we put it over us doing the Foley, yeah.
3: Oh, that might date it a little bit from the fall.
0: Yeah.
3: Oh yeah, because I was listening to that song. It's the first one that comes up on the page. I was blasting it out, and just the crunches in the middle was so good.
0: Yeah.
1: No, we had so much fun recording that EP.
0: There was some way more visceral sounds, I remember, but yeah, we didn't use them.
3: Was it like a going down the list of stuff? Like, okay, this apple doesn't work. Maybe let's try like the next crunchy.
1: Yeah, we tried a carrot first, and it was like the cleanest snap ever. It just sounded like someone had broken a bone.
3: Oh yeah.
0: Yeah, it didn't take us. It was a solid like hour of our day, and we were like, "Oh my god, we're paying so much to do this right now." Yeah, it was pretty tough.
3: Was it just like in like a studio somewhere? Some guy's watching you as you crunch into the mic.
1: Yeah. Okay.
0: What was Surgery Studios?
1: Surgery Studios.
0: With Lee Purple in
1: Massive shout out. He's like, yeah, big reason we're kind of like where we are at the moment. It's like,
0: how good his recordings
1: top quality,
0: are.
1: Quality. Yeah. Best of the best.
3: Yeah, they sound like really good. Not to glaze unfairly, but the recordings actually sound nice. I'm like, wow, these guys have clearly spent money making sure that it isn't just like a shitty demo to throw up at first. Yeah. Anything like that.
1: 100%. I think the most

0: fun I've had in that studio so far has been like, sometimes for like the ends of our songs, I think two of our songs have all the guys standing around condensers kind of just yelling at each other,
1: mm-hmm.
0: Making like a kind of chaotic background scene, and just like the videos of the guys just kind of yelling random shit at each other. I can't even remember, like we managed to get William, our guitarist, to do like a pig squeal at the end of one of the songs.
2: Yeah, that's right. And we didn't even notice it until like way after.
0: Yeah. I think it's fickle. Yeah, it's definitely fickle.
2: Yeah, I think so.
1: Who does the art for them? Well, the covers, it's fickle, and then one of your other albums that I saw had someone drawing it as well.
0: Yeah, Boogie Dipstick.
2: So Boogie Dipstick was Naked Hein, who's a guy we know from back in the Bay.
0: Absolute gangster.
2: He's really cool. And then the like fickle stuff was a guy I knew from the UK.
1: Oh, yeah.
2: Who I didn't realize was doing art until I saw it on his Instagram. Matthew Morris. He's pretty cool.
1: Matthew Morris.
2: Yeah.
1: Okay, I might need you to shoot me his Instagram.
2: Yeah.
1: Because I haven't told Silas about it yet, but we're currently in between logos. You can see we have like a, just like a shitty piece of clip art for our Nitschberg Instagram logo.
2: Yeah.
1: And I'm thinking we might need to get something more professionally done soon.
0: Yeah, the crazy part about Wellington for me so far has been meeting how many people do design.
1: Mm.
0: Like it's kind of hard to pick. We're getting some merch designed at the moment.
1: Oh yeah.
0: by my girlfriend
2: Lou Jane.
0: She's drawing up a bit of a fight scene. I'm not sure how much I spoil.
2: It's just us in random poses, and someone's drawing it, and we're gonna put them on t-shirts.
1: Fuck yeah. You got any t-shirts planned out for him? Or is it just going to be like whatever black shirts, you can find?
2: Black shirts, surely. Black shirts are vibe more.
0: We've lined up with like a proper merch company and everything.
2: So. Have we?
0: Yeah.
2: Damn, okay.
1: So we're learning.
2: I'm going to check the group chat, bro. Sick.
1: Let me look at this. Oh, yeah, for Diesel. Was that just like a really bad day out on the road for someone? And you're like, nah, fuck this, I'm putting this in a song.
0: Yeah, that was like, I don't know, it was like a couple of different worldviews that I felt real grumpy about at the time, and it kind of accumulated. I think the big part behind those lyrics was just that I suck at driving. I should not be behind the wheel.
1: Yeah.
0: But yeah, no, that was a big part of that. Also, like Havelock North is full of some of the worst drivers ever. I don't know if other towns around New Zealand are notorious for this, but like, you take a roundabout in Havelock North, and it's just like everyone's lying to you.
2: And that's the inspiration behind this fucking mindset.
0: Yep.
1: This is I read this just before I kind of died inside that I'd actually bothered writing this down, but were there any particular cars you had in mind while you were driving it, writing it?
0: Suzuki Swift.
1: Oh yeah.
2: It's targeted for sure.
0: No, just like the massive pickup trucks and like this huge like
2: kind of people who drive pickup trucks in cities.
0: Ford Rangers, know? I don't know.
2: Yeah.
1: Fuck, I have a mate who I'm trying to convince, he just got his car stolen, so insurance is about to pay out, and he's been looking at like a Hilux or something. I'm like, please don't do it.
2: Yeah.
1: In Brooklyn.
0: You don't need a tank in a city.
2: Yeah, for real. Like what are you moving with that? Yeah. Just
1: on the grind, but put his amp in the back of it.
0: Back to the farm in Wellington.
2: Yeah.
1: Holy shit. Well, I reckon it's about time for me to play a song in the middle so we can pretend we're still a music-based radio show. Any requests? One of your ones? Something else?
0: I reckon let's show off Curriculum Vitae. That's
2: CV.
0: Good.
2: Yeah.
1: Fuck yeah.
0: We're a little bit of a spoiler, but we're looking, I don't know if there's a spoilers or not, the announcement. We're looking at putting out a music video behind CV.
1: Oh, yeah.
0: Over the next kind of month, we've been typing out scripts and things.
1: Mm-hmm. Yeah, I'm looking at the YouTube page now. Just I've searched up Curriculum Vitae and put a million typos on there. And the first thing that's come up is Upstage.
0: Yeah. Yeah, that was like before we... So we wrote the song like the day before we recorded that.
1: Oh, yeah.
0: And then...
2: We should not play that version.
0: We should not play that version.
1: Damn, coming up.
0: That one is rough.

0: It's really, really rough. We like that was like 24 hours of like.
1: During one of the parts of the songs, I like didn't have any lyrics. So I kind of
0: he just went abba nubba nubba.
2: It's kind of tough, but
0: it's out there forever now, guys.
1: Yeah, not letting that one down. That's great.
2: Oh well. Coming up now, curriculum V2.
3: We just
2: played,
3: bro.
4: So that's that, or
5: play the
4: from
5: vibe,
4: the soul, from the
5: leading
4: heart.
5: Into it, and then afterwards to really get the idea.
4: Okay.

my job. My employer has informed me that if I continue to perform public displays of affection with customers, I will be thrown into the nefarious hole of wrongdoing.

0: I am really curious now. If you moved here in year 11, we only have 4 minutes left, so this can be a fun note to end on, and you've lost your English accent. How old are you guys?
1: I'm 19.
2: I'm also 19.
3: I'm 20 whole years old.
0: Fuck.
1: Yeah. Yeah, dude.
0: That's crazy. I'm hoping for someone to be older than me when I come in here. I'm 21. Some bullshit.
1: Oh, you're not that older.
0: That's a year.
1: Yeah.
0: Maybe two for you guys. Yeah, but that was Curriculum Vitae. Good ass fucking song. Off radio, we should have been talking about it on mic, but whatever. We were speaking about you guys going a little bit more into funk.
1: Yeah, we kind of wanted to shift into that direction a little bit more. I think

0: We're kind of getting bored of rock Loki.
1: Yeah, well, I mean, Anthony and I are studying jazz at the moment, and we're trying to kind of put a little bit more fancy ideas into it. And, yeah.
2: Are you guys a bit?
1: Yeah.
2: Oh, you might know one of my friends, Jono.
3: Jono, bass player.
2: Yeah. My boys, we grew up in Waikiki together.
3: Nice. He's cracked.
2: I know. Bro, imagine fucking being in like year 8 music with Jono, and you're just like picking up the guitar, and he's like, okay, we're playing this song.
3: Yeah, I don't know. He's cracked, man.
2: Yeah, Loki, he kicked me out of our whole fucking school music band.
0: Oh, damn.
3: Oh, shit.
2: No hard feelings, but I was taking the piss, so it was deserved.
3: I won't. Oh, never mind.
4: Yeah, the jazz music community in Wellington is insane. It's like, I didn't really know that the kind of skill level was here, but it's like, yeah, it's 100%.
0: Yeah, you guys are nerds, bro.
4: Oh, yeah.
2: All those conversations that jazz people get you into are fucking intimidating.
4: Yeah.
2: It's like, holy shit, I didn't even realize we could talk on that level of stuff. Yeah. Crazy.
4: I have not been practicing my scales. Not been running.
0: Self-report, bro.
2: Okay. And last question. Let me look at my bum ass notes.
4: Yep.
2: It was kind of answered by you before, but favorite song you've written is Curriculum Vitae?
4: Yeah, I'd say.
0: Yeah, I think it's definitely my favorite because I just think it's cooler.
1: We've also got another tune that we recorded a demo of called Get Distracted.
0: Oh, I actually like that one.
1: Get Distracted has a way.
4: Actually, no, you can't change it.
0: No, it's good. No, it's good.
1: Get Distracted is like way more funk. It's like It's like the even bigger kind of step in that direction. It's like, that's a banger. We have yet to fully write it. Like I think we'll take it to the studio and take a little bit, but like,
2: yeah
1: I don't know.
0: I want to record that song. I'm really excited to record that song.
1: Yeah.
2: Would you say that's the next thing you're putting out? Anything we can look forward to coming up?
1: Yeah,
3: I'd want it to be.
1: Yeah, like, get Distracted,
0: and then one more single.
1: Yeah, probably. we're kind of kicking up the ideas of new tunes. We've got so many new like riff ideas and things. Yeah. We're just waiting to kind of get some time in the studio.
0: Mm-hmm. Or we make an album.
1: Yeah.
0: If we can afford it.
1: An album, as soon as we can afford it, we have enough for an album, 100%.
0: Yeah.
1: And a music video and some touring vlogs, maybe. Mm-hmm. You never know. If we feel like it.
0: Got the new camera. Let's do it.
2: Hey guys, what's up?
4: Hey guys.
2: This is the Splinters back at Christ another tour vlog.
0: But we've done two vlogs and both of them always open with Anthony being like, I shouldn't be awake. I'm so tired this morning. Looking hilarious.
4: Hey, it's 5 o'clock. Welcome back. Let me go to sleep, man.
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1: We offer thanks to you, living and internal King, for you have mercifully restored our soul within us. Your faithfulness is great. Our Father, which art in heaven, hallowed be thy name. Thy kingdom come. Thy will be done in earth as it is in heaven. Give us this day our daily bread, and forgive us our debts as we forgive our debtors. And lead us not into temptation, but deliver us from evil. For thine is the kingdom, and the power, and the glory, forever and ever. Amen.

0: Praise the Lord, Ponake Wellington, and good morning to you all this very beautiful, blessed Sunday. 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
1: That's right, whether you're listening from a quiet kitchen this morning or driving through this half sunny, half cloudy weather, we are so glad you've joined our family this morning.
2: Praise the Lord and a beautiful, blessed Sunday morning to you in Wellington. To open our hearts and set the tone for our time together today, we are standing bold on the words of Psalm 27:1. The Lord is my light and my salvation. Whom shall I fear? The Lord is the strength of my life. Of whom shall I be afraid?
0: Amen, Brother Maui. Whom shall I fear? That is a victorious shout for a Sunday morning. When the Lord is your light, no darkness in this world can blind you. When he is your strength, no trial can break you. So often we let fear dictate our choices or steal our peace. But this verse reminds us that with God as our stronghold, fear simply has no legal right to dwell in our hearts.
1: That's right, Sister Lana. We are stepping out of fear and straight into his freedom this morning. If you woke up with a heavy heart or a bit of anxiety about the week ahead, let this hour be your sanctuary. We have a full roadmap to help you build up that supernatural strength. We're kicking off our program with our story time for our tamariki with our Auntie Lana. Then we head into 5 minutes of Bible insight, and then wrapping up this hour with a powerful word of encouragement from our pastor, Te Re Moana Tauira. So lift your heads up, Wellington. Your light has come.
2: So, settle.

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Hallelujah.

0: Good morning, friends. Find a cozy spot, wiggle your toes, and get those listening ears ready, because it is story time. Today, we are remembering Psalms 101. Make a joyful noise unto the Lord, all ye lands. So let's bring all that joy, grab our imaginations, and give a big, happy, warm welcome back to our storyteller, Auntie Lana.
1: Good morning. Thanks, Leesh. Good morning, children. Good morning, my little friends. I missed you last week. Well, God's word is full of the best adventures, and I am so glad you're here this morning, because whether we are crossing big oceans or learning to be kind right at home, there is a special seat at the table just for you. So let's dive in and let's have a listen for our story this morning. This story this morning, it's a very special story to me, but I love this story. This story is cool. It's about Joseph and his colorful coat. And you can find this story in the Bible. Anyway, here is our story this morning. So long ago, there was a young boy named Joseph. Joseph was one of 12 brothers. Wow, did you hear that, children? He had 12 brothers. His father was Jacob, and Jacob loved him very much and gave him a beautiful coat with many colors. Joseph also had special dreams from God. In his dreams, it looked like one day he would become a great leader. When Joseph told his brothers about the dreams, they became very jealous. One day, while Joseph was checking on his brothers in the fields, they decided to be mean to him. They took away his colorful coat and sold him to some travelers. Joseph was taken far away to Egypt to become a slave. Joseph must have felt so sad, scared, and lonely. But even then, he still trusted God. Then many years later, God helped Joseph understand dreams. The king of Egypt, Pharaoh, had troubling dreams, and Joseph explained what they meant. Each one of his dreams that Pharaoh had, Joseph had to explain, and he explained everything so clearly to the king. The king was so impressed that he made Joseph an important leader in Egypt. But then soon, children, there was a great famine. Great famine means hunger. There was a great hunger in the time in Egypt. And people had no food. So they had to go to Egypt. And Joseph was the leader. Joseph wisely stored food before the hunger came, because he saw these in the dreams. So when his brothers came to Egypt looking for food, they didn't even recognize him. Joseph could have been angry and wanted revenge, but instead he forgave his brothers. He showed them kindness and helped them. Joseph's whole family was saved because God had a wonderful plan. Joseph learned that even when bad things happen, God is always with us. And here's a memory verse for us, Genesis chapter 50, verse 20, that says, "You intended to harm me, but God intended it for good." So some life lessons from our story about Joseph this morning is that, number one, trust God in difficult times. Even when Joseph was sad and far from home, he trusted God. Number two,

0: It's a very important one, children, and to the adults, is don't be jealous of others. Joseph's brothers made poor choices because they were jealous. Number three, forgive people who hurt you. Joseph forgave his brothers and showed them love. Number four, God has a plan for your life. Sometimes we may not understand what is happening, but we just need to remember that God is working for our good. And lastly, be faithful wherever you go. Joseph worked hard and honored God, whether he was a servant, a prisoner, or a leader. And that is our story today about Joseph, children. And here's a little closing prayer for us. Dear God, thank you for the story of Joseph. Help us to trust you when things are hard, forgive others when they hurt us, and remember that you have a good plan for our lives. Help us to be kind, loving, and faithful every day. In Jesus' name, amen. So remember, children, just like Joseph, God is with you wherever you go, and he can turn difficult situations into something very good. And that, children, is where we close our book for today. Remember, you can carry God's joy with you everywhere you go.
1: Oh, I love that so much. Joseph and his brothers is one of my favorite stories as well. So thank you, Auntie Lana, for our story this morning. Bye-bye for now, friends. Until then, keep shining those joyful noises and keep shining bright.

0: Arnold, and welcome back to Pastor's Hour on 106.1 FM, Wellington Access Radio. I'm Timo, and I am incredibly glad to say the full team is back together in the studio this morning. Amen. Sister Lana, welcome back to the mic.
1: Amen. Thanks, Brother Timo. It is so good to be back in the booth with you and Leash today, and our Brother Mario on the phone. Last week, you two laid down some powerful, such powerful warning about the subtle downward spiral of verse 1. How we walk, stand, and eventually sit in the wrong places. Today, we're pivoting to the positive blueprint.
2: That's right. Let's read Psalms 1, 2 to 3. But his delight is in the law of the Lord, and in his law doth he meditate day and night. And he shall be like a tree planted by the rivers of water, that bringeth forth his fruit in his season. His leaf also shall not wither, and whatsoever he doeth shall prosper.
0: What a massive shift in imagery. We go from a person drifting and shifting positions to a tree that is absolutely anchored. And it all begins with the word delight. In the Hebrew, that geset, which means a pleasurable desire or a valuable treasure. The stable believer doesn't view God's word as a heavy burden or a chore. It's their absolute delight.
1: And look at what that delight produces. In his law, doth he meditate day and night. Now, when we hear meditate today, we think of clearing our minds or sitting in total silence. But the Hebrew word here is hagar. It actually means to mutter, growl, or chew on something. It's the picture of a lion hovering over its prey, making a low sound as it enjoys it.
2: That's an interesting image that I've created in my head, Lana. Thank you. It means reading the word, speaking out loud to yourself, and turning it over in your mind throughout the

0: It's an active digestion of truth. And the result of that daily haga is that you become like a tree planted by the rivers of water.
1: In the ancient Near East, trees didn't just grow naturally by flowing rivers like we see here in New Zealand. They were often deliberately planted along engineered irrigation channels. The word used here implies a choice. You are intentionally choosing where to sink your roots so you can draw from an endless supply of life.
2: And that root system is what protects you when the dry seasons hit. Notice it says the leaf shall not wither. When a drought comes, whether it's a financial trial, a family crisis, or a tough season at work, the tree doesn't panic. Why? Because its survival isn't dependent on the weather or the external circumstances. Its roots are tapped directly into the hidden source of water.
0: It reminds me so much of Jeremiah 17:7-8, which says, "The man who trusts in the Lord shall be as a tree planted by the waters, and that spreadeth out her roots by the river, and shall not see when heat cometh." It even promises that this tree bringeth forth his fruit in his season. Mm. Sometimes we panic because we don't see instant results. Mm. But God's timeline is all about seasons. Purity, endurance, and fruit take time to grow.
1: Such a profound truth for us to carry into Monday morning. If you want to withstand the storms and droughts of life, you have to look at the root system. What are you chewing on? What is your mind meditating on when you're driving down the motorway or sitting at home? Let's stop chewing on the anxiety of the world and start delighting in the word of the King. Mm. Next Sunday, the team is going to bring this series to a close as we look at the final verses. The tragic reality of the chaff as the absolute security of the righteous path. You're listening to Pastor Zawa. Sink your roots deep this week, family. We'll see you next Sunday.

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1: Praise God, our verse for today is Romans 8:31. What shall we then say to these things? If God be for us, who can be against us? Think about this today. Paul isn't saying that you won't face giants, battles, or critics. He is saying that when you count up the armies of the world, and then you look at the sovereign God standing on your side, the map changes. Fear loses its grip. If the creator of heaven and earth is fighting for you, it doesn't matter who or what is standing against you. You are already on the winning side. Amen.
0: Mene te pakari o Marceli. 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
1: Greetings this Sunday morning. In our daily walks, our workplace and our families, the choices we make leave a lasting signature. Our wisdom of Proverbs is in chapter 14, verse 35, which reminds us that king's favor is toward a wise servant, but his wrath is against him that causeth shame. True leadership notices diligence. When you work with wisdom, integrity, and pride, you invite favor into your life. But when we cut corners, cause shame, we face the storm. Walk wisely this coming week. Be the servant who brings honor to the King of Kings.
0: Tō tātou tia no te ara, e aka puera mai koe I okunei mata, kia ki teo I teo mea takaki I roto I tā aura ture. 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
2: Open their minds' eyes, that I may behold wondrous things out of thy law.

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Our scripture reading, Nehemiah chapter 2, verses 17 to 18, and Nehemiah chapter 3, 6 to 12. Then said I unto them, ye see the distress that we are how Jerusalem lieth waste, and the gates thereof are burned with fire. Come and let us build up the wall of Jerusalem, that be no more a reproach. Then I told them of the hand of my God, which was good upon me, as also the king's words that he has spoken unto me. And they said, let us rise up and build. So they strengthened their hands for this good work. Nehemiah chapter 3, 6 to 12. Moreover, the old gate repaired, Joiada and the son of Messiah, and Mishalim, the son of Pesadiah, they laid the beams thereof and set up the doors thereof and the locks thereof and the bars thereof. And the next unto them repaired Malatiah and Kibonite and Jaden, the Maronite, the men of Kibon and of Mizpah, unto the throne of the governor on this side the river. Next unto him repaired Uzziel, the son of Harahiah, of the goldsmiths. Next unto him also repaired Hananiah, the son of one of the Ephothecaries, and they forfeited to Jerusalem unto the broad wall. And next unto them repaired Rephaiah, the son of Hur, the ruler of the half part of Jerusalem. And next unto them repaired Jediah, the son of Harufamah, even over against his house. And next unto him repaired Hatosh, the son of Hasphaniah, Malachiah, the son of Harim, and Hashab, the son of Bethmoab, repaired the other piece. And the tower of the furnace. And next unto him repair Shalom, the son of Haloshet, and the ruler of the half part of Jerusalem, he and his daughters. Our key verse is found in Nehemiah chapter 2, verse 18. Then I told them of the hand of my God, which was good upon me, as also the king's word that he had spoken unto me. And they said, let us rise up and build. So they strengthened their hands for their good work. May the Lord bless us for reading and understanding his word this morning. Amen.

0: happy. 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

Can I catch you up with what's been going on in my life? This has been the soundtrack to my life for the past week. Literally. I think this is the only thing I've listened to. Like, I listened to this for 18 hours straight with no breaks. By the way, it's only a 25-minute track. I'm not gonna do the math. Frankly, I don't give a damn. It's pretty great, really. So it's from this video game called Timberborn. It's all about beavers. It's about beavers who build dams after the world had collapsed. The humans, and then the beavers came up and they rose up and they built new technology and new ways of life, and of course they built dams. So I've been inside that world for about a week now. Something about else about my life. I was sitting out there on the park bench. It was like the bus stop. And I was just looking at the buildings. I was like, yeah, I reckon they could fit into two squares. Me playing a city building game all week. It's the lens I look through. But we're going to get into some other stuff in a little bit. I'm going to play The Wonderful World of YouTube for you. A show called Dudes of Hazmat. I'm pretty sure we could get through it all. I watch it, but I think you can also listen to it. Might as well. I remember back in Christchurch when I was a teen, there was this radio station that would play that comedy movie, Anchorman, back to back. It's just the audio of it, and they play it around and around and around. I think they did other movies as well, other things. I really liked that, you know, if you could just tune in. Listen to that. But here it's a variety hour of all sorts of different things. So, well, you know, let me get to it. I just have to log in. And, you know, I got to hold your attention as well. So, what else is going on? Just listen to the music.

If you can hear the keys, you can tell what keys I was pressing. You'll know the password to the computer. I really hope there's someone out there who knows how to do that.

Okay, we've got a runtime here. We don't have a runtime. And I'm not going to do the math, because frankly, you know what I say about that. We're just going to go for it. I was just going to leave a little space for, like... Was there something else I was going to say? Anecdotes. Oh, okay. There's one more. Okay. So, I have also... media binge. I've also been watching a lot of Ted Lasso. For anyone maybe who doesn't know, it's about a football club. American guy comes over and he starts coaching. He's just that really, you know, I wouldn't say American, but he's very like, I don't know, caricature of this guy. got all these fun sayings. And I just watch it and I'm like, you know, my friend Bait and Salad, you know who you are. It's like reverse, it's reverse you, because he loves American football, and that's where like the Coach Lasso comes from. But this one, he's in the UK and he's from New Zealand, you know, and I know there's a lot of soccer stuff, a lot of other stuff, but he's really converted, like, you know, to, he loves it. And they kind of look the same as well, but he's just like a New Zealand version. So that's like a bit about my friend, Bait and Tackle. I mean, Salad. Salad Tackles Bait. It's your new nickname. You know who you are. Unless you do, or don't you? Do you know who you are? Ugh. Sure. I don't know. Do you know? Do I know who I am? I don't think I do. I was thinking lately, like, I'm just kind of basing my personality on what other people want me to be. And I kind of spent this week getting to like the core of who I am, just letting it all fall off. I mean, like, there's no pressure. I've been nocturnal. I sleep during the day. Sometimes I don't sleep during the day at all, and I don't sleep at night. I don't know if you'd call that nocturnal or insomniac. There's a guy called No Sleep Eric that I used to work with, and he didn't sleep. Like, he just never slept. He never got a wink. Maybe get a couple hours. Sometimes he couldn't get good sleeps, you know, but it was far below the average that you should be having. And yeah, he's just on the no sleep diet.

And that's what I'm experiencing right now. It's kind of like a high. So before, I was sitting out there at the bus stop, looking at the buildings, like, two blocks. That could be two squares. And then a guy's like, hey. And he's like, huh? The guy jolted me. He's like, hi. You look familiar. And I was like, but I don't know you, though. And then he said, you look like a stand-up comedian that I saw once. It's Lightning Guy. So that's cool. And he's like, be gone. And I'm like, yeah, I'm all good. I'm just sitting here waiting. And the next thing he said was, got drugs? And he said it again, got drugs? I just shook my head. If you want to come home, I've got some pretty good drugs. They come in a little pill format I get them from a pharmacist. They may take 4 to 6 weeks to kick in. I don't know if you want to wait that long. Sounds like you want drugs right now. Sorry. Okay, I think that's the rant. Is it a tight 12? A loose 12? Those words just don't feel right coming out of my mouth. It's kind of weird. You know, people say like you do a tight 5, you know, in stand-up. But I always feel like it's not tight. Like I'm not doing a tight. It's always like fluffy, you know, it's always just like flabby, blown out, like balloon and squishy, you know, and like full of air and dead space, not dead space, but emptiness. I like a loose 5, I like a loose 50. This is what I'm doing here today. That's why I like this. I had to talk to an audience of nobody, and that's perfect. If you are listening, then you're an audience. Welcome. So glad you're here. I could go on for so long. We are going to move over to Dudes of Hazmat because... Oh, and there will be ads. It'll just be interrupted with ads. Sorry, the YouTube ads, but... What are you going to do? What am I going to do? I don't know. What are you going to do? I see these questions are so deep. And that will probably get answered in the Dudes of Hazmat right now. It is American, so strap up your bootlaces and get hollering.

0: They'll be back for another assault. What should we do? Alizarin has received great wounds, and though not dead, cannot be roused.
1: He has gone into the long sleep of prophecy. We must prepare the sky vessel. Rest peacefully, O great master Alizarin. Greatest are the scarab warlocks.
0: The Satanus orb will carry thee to the heavens, where thou may rest undisturbed, whilst we ferret out thine enemies.

0: Yes, Debbie?
1: Yellow gloves in here, Mr. Clark.
0: Okay, Debbie, send them in, send them in. Theo, Groves, come in. Have you located that crashed satellite yet?
2: The signal pulse is coming from this location here.
0: Well, I hope that whoever lives in that building wasn't harmed by the impact.
3: Actually, we tried calling. Someone picked up, but all we heard was a screeching sound like a baby lamb crying out for its grandmama.
0: What happened to its regular mama?
3: Exactly. It's probably why it's crying.
0: Well, hopefully nobody knows the satellite's there. Our client paid extra to keep this quiet. So here's what we'll do. Just go by in the van, and maybe we can salvage some of the solar panels from the satellite or something. And I'm sure there'll be debris in the area that needs to be cleaned up.
2: That's debris determined once we check out the damage, Raul.
3: I'll bet there's more involved here. It's more than just a satellite malfunction, isn't it? There's going to be a big chunk of radioactive meteorite stuck in there, isn't there?
0: Ah, let go.
3: Groves and I are going to get radiation sickness and wake up looking like the California raisins.
0: Ah,
3: what do we do then, Raul?
0: Ah,
3: are you listening to me? Communication, that's what we need here. Is there other dangers involved we should know
0: about?
3: Put
0: your lights out!

0: all the places it could land and it hits a house. What are the chances?
1: You think it was chance, do you?
2: You ask me, something directed that satellite. And when we get to that house, it's gonna get us.
0: What made you come to that conclusion?
2: The signs are everywhere if you look for them. Your tea leaves, for example. The rabbit, with a dagger at his back. An unseen threat awaits us.
0: To me, it looks more like Sonic eating a pretzel. See his hair? How can that be bad?
3: Even worse. The hedgehog. An impenetrable ball of mysterious power.
2: The pretzel. A mind twisted to the point of insanity.

0: What's that makeup for?
1: It helps to focus my inner eye.
0: Well?
1: I see a young woman whose past causes her great misery presently.
0: Pasta, you mean? Ugh, it was totally undercooked.
1: And now I see someone with a beard. They're eating food off your floor, and they're defecating on your bed.
0: Yeah, that's my dog, Cookies and Cream. She won't house train no matter what I do. Ugh.
2: Can you hear me? I sense a powerful mind out there. Hello?
1: I hear you. Hello? Did you come in with the customer? If so, I'll have to charge double.
2: Customer? No. I sensed your gift and need your help. My original...

0: was roasted upon the centrio atmosphere. I need a pair of living hands.
1: Well, these living hands are busy at the moment. I'll have to wait until I'm done with Cheryl here. A girl's got to make a living, you know, and if you're just a spirit, I'm not imagining you'll be handing me any real-world bucks anytime soon.
0: If you help me, you'll get rewards you've never dreamed of. I am a great power thought lost to the world. I'm become one with the Orb of Satanus.
1: Orb of Satanus? One of the legendary spheres of the Scarab Warlocks. But I'll have to see it to believe it.
2: What's going on? What's the spirit saying? Is it going to rain on my special day?
1: Well, if by your special day you mean a hoop dress, and by rain you mean your dog's urine, then yes, it is raining on your special day. As we speak, in fact.
2: My dress for the Renaissance Fair. Cookies and cream, you little bastard.
1: That's right, go get him.
3: Would it hurt you to tell them what they want to hear once in a while, instead of what you actually see? You want them to come back, you know.
1: Yeah, whatever. Okay, voice. Now, you were saying you can make me some money dollars? Where can I find you?
0: I will show you the way in your mind.
1: I just got a message from beyond.
3: How far beyond?
1: About 4 blocks away, they spoke to me using the power of the Satanus Orb. Better check it out, just to make sure.
3: Might need this. One of your Uncle Vic's books.
1: Nah. Cursed Orbs Through the Ages. I prefer Orbs Magazine, personally.
3: Hey, wait up.
1: Sounds like an animal is hurt in there or something. See if it's open.
3: Yeah.

0: You're on Dudes of Hazmat on YouTube. There's a variety hour.
1: I turn off my light. I don't want to go to school. It's too loud. Why is it so loud?
2: I wonder if the spirit did this to him. No bone sticking out, at least.
3: The ceiling must have caved in on him.
1: Hello.
2: Hey, buddy. What exactly happened here?
1: I don't know. I thought the whole house was coming down. I woke up and must have got stuck on the nail when I heard the phone ring and tried to get it.
3: Here.
1: Oh, you could find courage. Well, what are you guys doing in burlesque or something? Some kind of art fundraiser? Listen, every nickel I make goes into my bike, and that's the truth. I wish I could help you, but I can't.
2: What? Bike? Burlesque? No, we're here to check if there's a spirit in your attic. You mind if we take a look?
1: I don't know. Likely water damage. Listen, just help me over to the couch in there for now. My kit is over there, and I'll just fix myself up, you don't mind.
3: Medical kit?
1: You could say that.

wear hazmat suits in protective hazmat suits. Yeah. Oh, yeah. We're there in a snap to clean up the crap. Yeah. Oh, yeah.

0: whether it's vinegar at the baking soda factory or plutonium, in a place it isn't supposed to be in times like these. In times like these, oh yeah. Yeah.
1: Well, here we are. All that left was a little hole in the roof. Maybe there won't be too much damage in there after all.
0: Hey, if you were trapped in a collapsed building with a dead guy who'd been drinking a lot before he died, and you were forced to drink the guy's blood to stay alive, do you think you'd get a buzz from the alcohol?
2: Oh, I'm sure it'd be indistinguishable from a Caesar if you stuck a celery in the hole. Speaking of which, did you get that beer from your car before we left?
0: I put them in our hazmat helmets. They were insulated so good. You put...
2: Whew. I guess I shouldn't get mad. They are beers after all. Whew.
3: Enjoy that bike. It put your mother and I in the poorhouse. We're going to be selling our kidneys to pay the mortgage. And don't park it right inside the garage door either. I almost busted my ass when I got out of my truck last night. I don't know how you've been closing that garage door. You have to turn the handle full around before you open it. You strip the latch and that thing. I'm going to put my boot in your rear end. I have to get it replaced, even though it's...
2: Nothing like that perfect combination of neglect and then a sudden, unexpected barrage of threats and guilt trips. Are you even listening? Stop typing on that thing for a second.
0: Yeah, just a second. I gotta text Demi.
3: Once in a while. It's the least you could do. Use your noggin, you bonehead.
2: Uh-oh, sausage fingers. I can't let this pass. Here, give me that stupid thing.
3: I'm gonna get you. I'll kill you.
0: You broke my phone! I'm gonna get you.
2: Groves, are you alright? Hey? Groves, are you okay? You hear me?
0: That's right, just a little closer, scumbag. You'll get your medicine.
4: Incredible.
5: You made it. Now, I just need you to place the orb on your friend's hand.

0: 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Dudes of Hazmat.
1: Now, Nazarian, you're nearby, aren't you? It's closed. It's only 1 p.m. You reached out to these girls not long ago, didn't you?
2: Incredible.
3: Ah, you made it. Now, I just need you to place the orb on your friend's hand so I can take over her body.
2: What? Her? No way, Pearl Jam. We've been friends since 9th grade.
3: Just knock her out and put me on her head. I can take it from there. It'll be worth it, you'll see. Then we can get some spells going in this world. Gather riches. It'll be magnificent.
4: Hey, I'm psychic too. I can hear you too, you know. So what kind of powers you got? I want to hear more.
3: I can help you to gain power over weak minds, to speak to people far, far away.
2: Oh yeah? I can already do some of those things. And whistle Yankee Doodle at the same time.
3: Listen to what I say. I can open up new channels of power. Levitation, energy manipulation, all in exchange for bringing me a living body. Bring me anything, a vagrant, I'm not picky.
4: He makes it sound not so bad.
2: He was just talking.

0: about taking over your brain 10 seconds ago.
1: How many chances do you get to join forces with a being who can transcend physical death itself?
0: I'm gonna find something to block your evil voice. Come on, Aura. I'm getting extremely bad vibology from this thing. My uncle was into this satanist crap, remember? And you know how that turned out.
2: Yes, I do remember. An amazing man.
1: I sense your potential as well, and can see you are a seeker of great power. Thank you for believing in me.
2: What can I say? You remind me of a marble I had as a kid.
3: Are you all right?
4: Oh, man.
5: Grows its rate just a little closer, scumbag. You'll get your medicine.
4: Who are you? You live here?
0: I'm Rosalita. No, I'm just visiting.
4: Hey, well, listen, when you're done with your little ASMR session there, we think there might be something up in your attic that's contaminated, so you might want to leave while we do some radiation tests.
0: Oh, I assure you it's contaminated, but not in the way you think. Have you ever heard of the spiritual plane?
6: Yeah, don't they sing that, Go Ask Alice, when she 10 feet tall song?
0: No, I mean the plane of mental energy. Here, I'll show you. I see a fear of babies.
4: What? Well, I guess it's true. I do tend to jump on a chair whenever one peeks out of the hole in the laundry room wall.
0: Interesting. You stopped yourself from offering me a beer just now. You wish to come across as aloof, so there's a secret attraction. But at the same time, a recoiling fear that this could lead to a relationship. To babies. Well, please reconsider about the beer. It would help me to block the warlock's voice, and then I won't need to put tinfoil on my head.
7: I'm sorry, buddy. It's just that that phone was real expensive, and you wrecked it. And I'm not sorry, actually.
2: Ah, just the body I need.
7: What? Don't touch me, nasty beast. What do you want? Oh, must be hard-boiled.

0: Cleft, I thought you told these guys to keep things quiet. Their big blue hazmat vans parked right out in the open. Plus, the blue guy just beat the hell out of some guy who lived next door to the place.
1: Oh, God, really? Don't tell me they were drinking again during their shift.
0: Yeah, there's some beer cans back here. Hey, is there even room for my satellite back here, Cleft? Listen, I gave you a lot of money to take care of this. I'll be damned if I'm gonna let you...
1: So, it's a satellite that crashed, is it? That explains how Alizarian has returned from the Herons.
0: Someone needs to return you to your room at the mental hospital. Now, get out of my way.
1: It was the orb. It stored his energy. I have one too, see? I made it myself, you know. Would you like to see what it can do?
2: No, I don't think... Ah!

0: I call it the Orb of Gall, because I grew it in my own gallbladder for 9 years. The growing was painful. Sometimes the most painful processes have an immense payback. And my patience has paid off. Until my escape, I didn't realize the orb's perfection.
1: Ha! So you were in a mental hospital. I knew it.
0: Hospital? No. Prison. I killed my wife, among many others.

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1: Her eyes were just this color before they evaporated from her skull.
0: That's made out of your wife? Not her alone. It takes many sacrifices and human pain.

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Hi, Samoa. It's Auntie Tala here. It's 10:50 if I look in the uptown the tie out. Laugh of the morning. It's 2:00 more. Uptown the tie out.

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A ma mauna to tell me for focus in u I live for mine. O tailor the telephone now, mafuanga and Alina lay Naleto no ya pe nalo watas yet to unga leva a little ya yuna lady to unga fight ya. 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A matter in I love to Ungane to my fantasy. I love to ya, Sunga Ted Stanley, Malozo, Yal of Telemo, ya Malanga. 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Ya pea ufa wingaina in ya telepe, tupe, ito tono, and ato tupe. Full time to be looked at the on the tire, the river, so a meditai. I tell about to be in a tevanga, my sunga, Ted Stanley.